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6: Pop,

Good morning, good morning, my lovely poppets. You're here with me, Ray, the pop princess, who's doing Pop a Top Tunes because it's Wednesday, the 17th of June at 9 a.m. And folks, it's a chilly one this morning. It was a whole 2 degrees this morning when I got up, and it felt it too. I'm actually wearing a jumper, which is a rare sight for me. It is really unheard of. It has to be really cold for me to put a jumper on, because I overheat quickly, so I avoid jumpers as much as possible. But today I just had to. It was too cold for me to tolerate. So there you go, folks. Winter has officially arrived. Even though it has been winter since the first, but there you go. Now, today, what are we up to? A lot of shenanigans, as always. Now, if you're wanting to play along with What's My Theme, or you want to do Screen Time Swan Song, both of those are in today's show. And we are going to have a little bit of fun with that. Hopefully you join in. It should be fairly easy. But before we get into the theme songs, I'm going to actually play one song as a memorial. Because recently, as in on the 2nd of June in America, so it would have been the 3rd here, Peebo Bryson passed away. And I missed the news. But I have since heard. And I've checked on the interwebs to make sure it wasn't a hoax first, because these days you have to, because that happens a lot. How many times has Bon Jovi been reported as dead over the years, and having to take photos of himself with newspapers and stuff like that to prove that he's not dead? Though with AI technology these days, I'm not sure you'd even believe a picture of someone with a newspaper as accurate. Okay, so we're going to pay the Peebo Bryson and Roberta Flack song, Tonight I Celebrate My Love For You, one of his ballads of the day. So I hope you enjoy.

0: the soundtrack to our youth, if you're as old as me, that is. If not, he's still a great singer, even though he has left us. But he has left us with an absolute plethora of great music to listen to. Okay, let's get into the theme songs of the show. We're going to start off with Aiko. Aiko, the My Bestie version. Someone rewrote the lyrics to it to make it a little bit more positive. Justin Wellington and Small Jam are the performers here. Aiko, Aiko, here we go. Let's get ready to party.
1: Hey, yo, Big Wave. Yeah. To the mic on.

You're on VCA 88.5 FM, where the variety comes alive. I'm Ray the Pop Princess, and this is a Pop of Top Tunes. We're on Hump Day Wednesday, and we're getting into our playlist for today. There is a theme. If you're playing What's Our Theme, Michael, good morning. I'm sure you're out there listening. I hope you've got your thinking caps on and trying to work out what theme is this morning. And Patrick, hopefully you're up and running already. Maybe not. I'm not sure. Sometimes you rock in a little bit later, but welcome if you're here already. So our first two songs. Remember, Peebo doesn't count towards the list. That was a separate thing. So we have Iko Iko, My Bestie by Justin Wellington and Small Jam. And then Twisting the Night Away by Sam Cooke. There's quite a few older songs in today's playlist. And when I say older, I usually mean older than me. So we're looking like 50s, 60s type stuff. But it's all fun. It's all fun. Okay. We're going to get back into the music now. Next song up is Limbo Rock by Chubby Checker. Here, check this one out. Do you remember it? Do you know it?

You're on VCA 88.5 FM, where the variety comes alive. Now, that song there was Bobby Sock Idol, Frank Sinatra, by Wilmoth Houdini. And that was at the request of Michael, our long reigning champion of What's My Theme. He's got it already, folks. He's putting us all to shame. And yesterday's theme is dance, all types of different dances. Mostly they're in the title of the song, like Limbo, the Stroll, which was a dance move, Mashed Potato. Then we had Shake a Tail Feather by Ray Charles, which has a lot of different dance titles in it, like The Monkey, The Twist, all those sorts of songs that were in it. And that's from the Blues Brothers, one of the husband creature's favorite song, favorite movies, some of his favorite songs too. So there we go. Yes, today's theme is dance. So we'll give you a thought to go with it. When you dance to your own rhythm, life taps its toe to your beat. So there you go. Get out there and start dancing. We're at 9:30 on Wednesday, the 17th of June. While I remember, because I've got a memory like a

goldfish. But the Stewie V concert has been delayed, folks. Unfortunately, it is not happening on the 19th, which was Friday, because Stewie V has caught one of the awful lurgies going around and is unable to sing at the moment. So, unfortunately, we're going to have to wait till July now, July 31st, which is also a Friday. And I am, I've got it in my diary. I've changed it in my diary so that I don't forget because I'm prone to. And so if you have already bought tickets, your tickets are still current for the next concert. No need to do anything. We will just automatically shift that to the new date. So please, please, please still join us for our Make-A-Wish Foundation fundraiser on the 31st of July now. Okay, thank you very much for your understanding, and I'm sure Stewie V would appreciate all the well wishes to get well soon. Okay, back into the music, our dance theme. So you need to get up and start dancing. We've got quite a few songs here. In a bit, we're going to have a famous Australian dance, but we're going to shake your groove thing with Peaches and Herb right now.

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1: You're on VCA, 88.5 FM, where the variety comes alive. Now, I expect all of you got up wherever you are, in the office, at school, at the gym, wherever. Do the night bush. It's always fascinating to see Americans getting confused about how every Australian knows this dance, and trying to explain to them that just about all of us learnt it in school at some point. So yeah, Nutbush. Before that we had the bus stop. Did you do the bus stop as well? Ooh, that's a bit of a different one. Shake Your Groove Thing by Peaches and Herbs. So good music all around, lots of dancing. I'm singing my little heart out here. I love these songs. And now this is another one that, this one you can actually do seated. So I will be doing it in my chair in time to the music. We do have Screen Time Swan Song coming up after the 10 o'clock sponsor spots, so that we can let you know about those great businesses that keep us on the air. 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Go ahead and become a member of the station. It's not expensive. A couple of cups of coffee is all you need to give up. And you can be a member of the station, find out about what's going on. You get the Rocket Report, letting you know how the station's going. We've been doing some great stuff. This weekend we have a sausage sizzle on at Bunnings. That's another great way to support us. Get yourself a snag and help us at the same time. You get to see plenty of the hosts down there. Unfortunately, because of my disability, I don't have the ability to do the sausage sizzles much anymore, which is a shame. But please do head on down and support the station. Next up, we have the Macarena by Los Del Rio. Here we go.

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20: The fat lady is singing. That must mean it's time for...

You're here on VCA 88.5 FM. And yes, it is that time for Screen Time Swan Song. Now, I apologize, people. I don't think you should be able to hear it, but we have construction work going on in the building that adjoins ours. So there's reciprocating stores and stuff like that going on at the moment. But hopefully it is not coming across air, because that would be annoying. But we now have to worry about what is the name of the movie that this song comes from. It's a 1992 movie. Obviously, it fits in with our theme. So I don't know how easy this one's going to be. Michael, are you paying attention? Are you? Okay, good. Now, the song is called Perhaps, Perhaps, Perhaps, and it is being sung by Doris Day. And this is a 1992 movie, as I did say. So we'll go into this one, and then I'll put on some thinking music for you. And we'll come back in about 15 minutes and see if anyone has got the Screen Time Swan Song today. Okay, here we go. Come on, music.

0: you're here on VCA 88.5 FM, where the variety comes alive. We just finished playing Screen Time Swan Song. The thinking music was 5678 by The Steps, Boot Scoot and Boogie by Brooks and Dunn, and The Chicken Dance. I'm sure everyone's done the chicken dance at least once in their life. Okay, we do have a winner, chicken dinner. Here we go.
1: Winner, chicken dinner. Winner, chicken dinner.
0: Yes, winner, chicken dinner is Michael, an avid listener of 88.5 FM. And we love him for it. Thanks, Michael, for tuning in. And thank you for guessing today's Screen Time Swan Song. Well, I guess it's not a guess if you know what the answer is. And it is Strictly Ballroom, starring Paul Mercurio as Scott and Tara Morris as Fran and a host of other Australian stars. If you're a fan of the dance show Dancing with the Stars, you will recognise a lot of faces. It's a Baz Luhrmann spectacle that was his first time as a director. First in Red Curtain Trilogy, Romeo and Juliet and Mulan. Ah, okay. So it is three sort of dance ones directed by Baz Luhrmann. Sometimes I can't make sense of my own notes. It's just sad, folks. So there we go. Were you playing along in your head even if you didn't message me? You should message me though on 0440 133 885. That's the number where I am keeping track of everyone who's dropping a line. I hope you're all having a good Wednesday. It's rather chilly today, though I'm about to take my jumper off because I'm inside with temperature control, if my brain will remember the words. So there we go. Yes, that is Screen Time Swan Song for another day. And let's get back into the music. We want to get dancing still. And the next song up is the good old YMCA. Get those arms limbered up for the dance. Here we go.

Perhaps, perhaps, perhaps, perhaps, perhaps, perhaps.

0: 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It's our Sausage Sizzle. 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
3: Yes, folks, isn't that amazing that Will and Sandy are setting up a music night next Wednesday night. Oh, you've got to go along. 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So they've got the most exciting type of show. 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
3: 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We are working on in our community and stakeholders to try and find accessible locations throughout the city of Swan that best suit the Repair Cafe and the community. They're currently being hosted by the Machinery Preservation Club of WA and set up in the Midland Junction meeting room in the Boiler Room Workshop. It's also on Guildford Road at the West Swan Youth Centre. The 2026 date, or the next one coming up from 10 a.m. till 2 p.m. is June 27th. So that's next week, folks. Make sure you don't miss it. If you've got any stuff that you've been sitting around with, oh, I really should fix that, tags on it, this is your opportunity to work on those. So there we go. Good music, good community, and a lot of fun with the music. Though you did get a bit of a double up there. The station assistant was looking after the desk for a tiny bit, and he obviously wasn't listening to Screen Time Swan Song because he didn't realise he was playing that song again. Okay, let's go into the next one. Ballroom Blitz by Sweet.

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10: 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It's your station, it's our station, it's the best station in the known universe. We're having an absolute smashing day this Wednesday, the 17th of June. Everyone's been dancing around the studio, having a really good time. Have you been doing all the dances? Do you know all the dances? You should know at least one of the dances that I've played today. I would guess there is not a person out there that doesn't know how to do the chicken dance. I would be very, very surprised if you've managed to get to any number of weddings and or school functions without having done the chicken dance. So I'm just going to quickly get you back into the music, and this is At the Hop.

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Work, work, work, Sonora, work your body line. 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
1: 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I'm Ray the Pop Princess, and this is Popper Top Tunes. Sorry about the sort of random music just after the top of the hour. Unfortunately, well, fortunately, my GP was calling me to do my appointment with her, so I had to quickly get you onto music, so that's why it was a bit janky there, but I'm janky at the best of times. That's just how I roll. Well, folks, we are at 20 past 11 on Wednesday, June 17th. We're rapidly running out of time, but don't you worry. If you stick around after my show, which ends at 12 o'clock, we will have a Freddie and a menagerie of people, whether it's Ben and Teresa or any one of those three people. We'll be in here running the station for Community Matters. They always have some of the most interesting interviews going on. So it will be good to see them back in the station again. Freddie is always looking like a rainbow of loveliness when he arrives here. So we're looking forward to that. And I hope you are too. But sadly, that means that my time will be coming to an end. But next up, I have another request. Thank you for people making requests. We love having requests. And we're going to be playing a song for the lovely Tracy, and she has requested Hot Patootie, Bless My Soul by Meatloaf. She is a fan of the Rocky Horror Picture Show. Good taste in movies there. I've got to say it is one of my top ones too, even though it's as weird as heck. Hot Patootie, Bless My Soul by Meatloaf. Here it comes.

He is a very organized gentleman and makes sure he's always here with plenty of time to spare. But he has let me down today. I'm devastated by this. I just don't know how the rest of my day is going to continue. I go on and say what a rainbow he is when he comes in with his lovely shirts and badges that match. And today he's wearing black and white. Like, what's going on, Freddie? I should send him home to change, shouldn't I, folks? Not that you can see him. that's the beauty of being on radio. We could basically be here in our pajamas, our hair undone, and looking like we've been dragged through a bush backwards, and you wouldn't know. You just get to hear our dulcet tones and Freddie's excellent accent, his lovely accent. I'm a sucker for an accent. Anyway, we're coming to the end of the show. Freddie and company will be on air for Community Matters at 12 o'clock. Till then, we've got music still continuing at you. We won't get too many more songs in, but we certainly will get something in. What was I going to say? Reminder that the Elvis music with Stewie V is cancelled or has been postponed, is not on this Friday the 19th, unfortunately, as Stewie is sick. So everyone put out good wishes for Stewie, but it will be rescheduled to the 31st of July. So don't you worry. If you've got a ticket, you will still continue to keep that ticket for the next date. So let's get back into the music and go with Zorba's Dance by LCD.

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Yes, folks, you're here on VCA 88.5 FM. And we've come to that time of the show where I say so long, farewell, a citizen, goodbye. Thank you very much for joining me here today on this episode of Pop Top Tunes. I hope you enjoyed it and had as much fun as I did dancing away in the studio here. And you should have been dancing wherever you are. But be sure not to go anywhere. Ben and Freddie are both in studio, ready and raring to go for their show, Community Matters. So don't go anywhere at all. Stick by the radio. Keep it locked, as Papa George would say. And as I always say, if you see a stranger without a smile, be sure to give them one of yours. The world needs more kindness and love. So go out there, spread it around, make the world a better place. And join me here again Monday from 2 to 5 for the 90s Mega Mix, or next week for Pop Top Tunes again. And very, very big thank you to Michael, who it was the smartest cookie in Perth and winner, winner chicken dinner today. So you get to keep all the crowns and show off your knowledge. You should be putting this on your resume to let all your bosses know that for your future jobs, just how great you are with music knowledge. I will be your reference for that one. Not a problem at all. So thank you again. We're going to take you out with a bit of that dance trend that went around a while ago, the whip or Nene, and it's called Watch Me by Silento. Here we go. See you later.

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0: 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You are with Teresa, Ben and Freddie for Community Matters.
1: We're all here today. The trio is back.
2: Yay, Ben's back.
1: That's it. How are we, guys?
0: Fantastic.
1: Good.
0: Bit chilly.
1: I know. Not bit, Ben. For me, it's too cold. Way too cold. I need to migrate to somewhere warm. This is time to sleep for me.
2: You would have seen my top office. Everyone's freezing. I got pictures this morning from Harmony, and she had a rug on, and she looked like she was shaking.
1: Yeah, that would be me. Yeah. I think I was.
0: I can't work out if I'm hot or cold inside, though. That's the problem. It's like jacket on or jacket off.
1: Yeah, inside is a bit weird. Out there, too cold. I meant to be a bear, Ben, I think.
0: A bear?
1: Yeah, so I can sleep during winter.
0: That's why you're on the beard, bit of a grizzly bear.
2: You are a bear, a care bear, Freddie.
1: Well, Ray this morning from Puppet Up Tune, she said something to do with rainbow, and I looked at myself. I'm not even wearing any color today. So.
2: Oh, it's odd for you, actually.
0: It is. You've still got the glasses, mate. That's all that matters. Still got the glasses. But no, big shout out to Ray from Puppet Up Tune. She was with you for the last, two, three hours? So yeah, 3 hours it was. Morning. So. Massive shout out there.
1: Yeah, and beautiful program too. I love her music. Really, really different. So today, again, full program. I'm starting with thanking our sponsors, Bendigo Community Bank, branches in Fullsbrook, Ellenbrook, and Bindoon, and also our friends in IGA, Woodlake and Ellenbrook, Stratton, Meddington, and Gosnells. As Ben said, thank you to Ray for her program just before us.
2: Can you say the name of the program again, please, Freddie?
1: Top of the Top Tunes. I don't even
0: know.
1: Top of the Top.
0: Top of the Pop.
2: Pop of the Tops.
0: Pop of the Tops.
1: I mastered it. Our program continues with Tanya Richardson for the update of the community update. Then we have Ellie from Befriend. We're looking forward to meet. And bubbly Ellie, absolutely beautiful lady. Then we're going to visit a school, Holy Cross College, and we're going to meet with the principal, Mr. Albert Borello. And then we have Tani from the Botanic Edit. So she gives us the plant of the week. And yes, and then weird and wonderful news that's going to stay.
2: Oh,
1: part
2: yes.
1: of this program.
0: Wonder what it is this week. It's surprising us.
1: It is another surprise.
0: Top secret.
1: Last week it was about a Japanese lady that married an AI boyfriend.
0: Okay.
2: Yes, the virtual actual thing. I actually had a weird and wonderful thing happen to me yesterday. Not just me, but Imogen as well.
0: Okay.
2: We went out to a farm to see somebody that needed some assistance.
1: Yeah.
2: And when we tried to leave, we were headed off by a group of... I don't know what they're called. A herd, it looked like to me, of goats.
1: Oh, no.
2: Yeah.
0: Oh, really?
2: A couple of rams. They're out by the car and we're walking through the mud trying to get to the car. And I looked at Imogen and I said, gosh, I hope they don't charge. And the moment I said charge, they started running.
0: Is there video of this? You have dash cam or something? It'd be a great video.
1: Yeah, we need to put this on our Community Matters.
2: I just was running for the car. I got to the car and looked back and Imogen was running the opposite direction.
0: Oh, bless you.
2: She's like, no.
1: Where were we, Ben? Why didn't we see this?
0: Oh, no, I want evidence. I want a dash cam or something. It's on CCTV. That'd be great.
1: Weird and wonderful news today. It's quite weird and it's very, very funny. Because
0: excellent.
1: I did actually see it before on one of the social media. So, yeah, we're going to have a good laugh.
0: That's all happening today. So
1: or send us an email on 88.5@vcafm.com.au.
0: So
2: or they can call in.
0: Well, can are the phones working though?
2: Yep, 92971088.
0: Give us a call. Get you live on air. So we'll be back shortly with the Mayor Tanya Richardson after a few songs.
1: That's
0: so you tune in to Teresa, Ben and Freddie on VCA 88.5 FM.
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0: And you're tuned into VCA 88.5 FM. You're with Teresa, Ben and Freddie for Community Matters. Right now, we have on the lines City of Swan Mayor, Tanya Richardson. Are you there, Tanya?
1: Hi, everyone.
0: Hi, Tanya. How are you today?
1: Oh, absolutely pumping.
0: Pumping? Oh, that's great to hear. How are you going, Freddie?
2: Yeah, great.
0: Freddie?
2: It would be interesting to see what the mayor does.
0: What's the mayor doing? Well,
2: where is she taking us?
0: We're sort of spitballing off air just then and saying, oh, we should do a segment from a new segment from Tanya Richardson's car.
2: That's it.
1: I think we should, because I want to know how much there is to do in the City Swan and how many great things are going on. I've got an 8-seater. I just have to clean it out, but I think we should do a roving day of
0: where it goes. Driving around with the mayor.
1: Yep, definitely.
2: That's it. So, listeners, this is a new thing that the mayor is going to do for us. We're going to take us for a ride and we're going to see what the mayor does in a day. And you will be able to come with us through social media.
0: No idea how the logistics or anything is going to work. It was just off the cuff discussion, but we'll make it happen.
1: I just said, I don't think 9 minutes is long enough to go through half of what's happened during the week. And we're only at Wednesday today. So,
0: no,
1: yeah, we could definitely fill a couple of days.
0: So how's it been? What's been cracking? What's been taking up your time this past week?
1: Well, I'll go backwards. I've just come out of Swan Community Care. So today is World Elder Abuse Awareness Day. So we are at the Swan Community Care in the back of at Midland, just behind Kmart, where we had a beautiful morning tea and we had Midless and Ango Care come and present on, you know, how to look out for elder abuse and also talking about the services that Advocare and Midless in Midland provide for people over 60, 65. And so that could be putting together wills and looking at advocacy, also services in the home, but particularly what to look out for in terms of elder abuse. So
0: yeah, right. Very worthwhile cause there. Excellent.
2: Absolutely. Very interesting, especially when it comes to aged care, because, you know, abuse take in a different ways when it comes to that age.
1: Yeah, so looking at things like estate planning, your wills, advanced health directives, what's in a will, what happens if you don't have a will, very, very interesting and a really good update for people to consider changing their will, especially with different life events with, you know, marriage, having kids, divorce, you name it. It's not just one will for your whole life. So that was one of the best things we had today. And we finished off with 5 rounds of a quiz, which was absolutely the biggest bag of fun I've had today. I don't even want to tell you, we got 8 out of 20 for that. But anyhow, you know, it is what it is, right? So
0: well,
1: let's go back. You've got to tell me when time's up. We've got to go back. So we had on the weekend a volunteer bushfire and emergency services event, which is an annual dinner that the City of Swan provides in recognition of our amazing bushfire and volunteer services here in City of Swan. That was an absolute blast. And, you know, every year we get together to celebrate the efforts that keep the community safe. So we are super grateful for the contribution that they make. And
3: what a wonderful way to show appreciation and how valued they are, because they are tremendously valued in the community.
1: They are.
3: Whether 100%. It's summer or winter.
4: Yeah, that's right.
3: It doesn't matter what season it is.
0: Oh, it's crazy, yeah.
1: No, because we also had Emergency Service Brigade and the State Emergency Service Unit there as well, which people know as the SES. So we got more than 350 volunteers in the City of Swan. So.
0: Wow, incredible.
3: It's amazing.
0: No, thank you to all those emergency service workers out there.
1: Right. Well, I'll quickly tell you then that we had 2 citizenships last night, which are our fast tracks. So we had the first session at 5 o'clock, we had 113 new citizens from 32 different countries.
0: Ooh,
1: and then in the 6 o'clock session, we had 199 new citizens from about 20 different countries. So they're called our fast track ceremonies. And then we'll have one which is on steroids tomorrow, which will be at Burswood. And that's one that the federal government puts on as a large Perth event for all the different councils going. So there's usually about, nearly maybe 1,000 people at those services. 500
0: to 1,000.
1: That's
0: huge.
1: Yep. So you'll see a couple of those during the year. Then that takes me back to, oh my goodness, the City of Swan won an amazing award. We had the David Aldous Emerging Leader Award on Thursday night in the city, and that went to one of our amazing staff member, so Jeanetta Kersimovic, she was one of our amazing emerging leaders, so she won that award, which was pretty exciting.
0: Well
1: that
0: done.
1: Was for the work on the Swan Active Ellenbrook project. So that's it's a parks and leisure sector award that's run every year. So that was a big achievement for the City Swan.
3: Absolutely.
0: Well done.
1: And then we had the Ellenbrook Classy Tarts yesterday. If you're not aware of the Ellenbrook Classy Tarts, you'll see them out in their red and purple hats.
3: Classy Tarts.
0: Classy Tarts.
1: They meet. Yep, you could join Ben as well, but it is for ladies. So
0: that's
1: just
0: right.
1: Want to plug them up and give a big hello, because they meet at the Ellenbrook Bowls Club, and they have, I'm not joking, the agenda they have for the entire month is packed. Absolutely packed for activities for women to go to, like, every week. You should see how many things. They go out to lunch, they go for coffee mornings, they have Happy Natter sessions, they do, it's got Campbell Barracks History Tour here, Christmas in July, Bollywood Extravaganza.
4: Oh, wow.
1: I'm just, Golden Block Gallery at the Sculpture Park, if you want to go out and see Ron, he's an amazing artist that we've got in the City of Swan, at Middle Swan.
4: Yeah.
1: It's just, there's a Royal Garden Tea Party, I can't tell you how much stuff there is. I mean, they even go down to Busselton for weekends. So if you're looking to escape Ben or Freddie, I'm just saying.
3: Classy Tarts.
0: Classy Tarts. I have to look that
1: one
0: up.
1: You have not met these ladies, and I'll try and plug it on my Facebook page and put the photos on.
4: That's what
1: the
4: great,
1: red
4: yeah.
1: and purple tells you exactly who these ladies are. But in terms of socialization, friendship, and, you know, support for one another getting ladies out, this group is cranking. So
2: where do they meet, Tanya?
1: At the Ellenbrook Bowls Club.
0: Right. Ah, very good.
3: Do we know what day that is?
1: Yeah, so that's monthly, and that was yesterday. So that was Tuesday at 10:30 until I think I left at about 12:30. So,
0: Very good.
3: Second week of the month.
0: Second week of the month, roughly, yeah.
3: Yeah.
0: Okay. Excellent. We'll find out a bit more about that.
1: Beautiful. Certainly can. So you got to get hold of those ladies. They are amazing.
0: Yeah.
1: Like I said, the activity list of what they've got for the month, my head was spinning by the time I looked at the sheet. I was
4: How good is that,
1: do you get to all of these activities? But they...
0: Well,
1: you know, and it's only
0: $20
1: membership plus a $10, so $30 membership for the year.
2: Wow, very affordable, and, you know, mental health and friendship is fantastic.
3: Yeah,
2: what
3: connection,
2: a group.
3: Connection, absolutely. Fantastic.
0: Very good.
3: You need to come up with a men's one.
1: Absolutely cranking. So, you know, there's a lot happening in the City of Swan, and I just want people to know that if they're ever not sure, they're more than welcome to jump on my Facebook page or to ring the City of Swan. I'm sure that a lot of things are on social media as well if people want to have a look at what's going on. I try to post as much as I can in advance, but it gets quite busy. So,
4: of course.
1: Also, like to just do a quick plug up. We had the Wolga Local Government Awards on Saturday night, which was held at the Perth Museum. That was amazing. So we also had Kayla, who was one of our staff members, win an award. And so I'll be plugging that up on my Facebook page as well. So big congratulations to Kayla for her project management. So
2: wow, look at you. Well done. Thank you very much for that.
1: That's okay. Sorry, it went over, but there's just more.
0: No, so much going on. So looking forward to this next week. Same time, same place.
3: Absolutely. Fantastic. Thank you so much.
0: Thank you so much, Tanya.
2: It's one show.
0: We'll speak to you next week.
2: Thank you, Tanya. Have a good day.
1: Enjoy.
2: Bye. Thank you.
0: Excellent. So great bit of insight there. And I know there's a lot coming up this week in the City of Swan. So
3: how are you going to forget that?
0: Yeah. I think potentially in... Your lip is sealed. People can't see that, Freddie. You gotta talk. This is radio.
2: Yeah, but I can stay quiet.
3: That's very hard for you, Freddie. But...
2: Exactly.
0: All right. So time for a few more songs. Don't forget, if you've got any song requests or you just want to be involved in the conversation, flick us a text message on 0440-133-885. So we'll be back with you after a few songs. You are with Teresa, Ben and Freddie on Community Matters. You're tuned into VCA 88.5 FM.

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2: And we're going to do weird and wonderful news. Now, this is a reminder to all listeners that Ben and Teresa don't know about the news that I'm going to read out, okay?
1: And I generally don't believe whatever comes out of your mouth when these things come.
2: I only say the truth, nothing but the truth.
1: Well, there's a mind reading gadgets from Chinese classrooms, but it all turned out to be true so far, so
2: that's it. And this is another one. I actually thought that it was not real, but it ended up very real. Okay? So, Tom Leach from Devonshire in England woke up with bright blue skin after sleeping in new navy blue bed sheets that had not been washed. Family feared he was seriously ill and rushed him to hospital. Now, just to give you a little bit of news before this, so he actually did go to hospital and the doctor was very, very confused because he was literally blue. So they did some tests on him to see what is going on with this man. And nothing was coming out. Like they couldn't find what it was until one of the nurses used sanitary liquid and the blue started to come off.
1: Wow, there you go.
3: How did they not work that out in the first place? I've been sleeping in these new navy blue and I am now navy blue.
4: I'll tell you, it's happened for me with Anko jeans. Thank you, Kmart.
3: Yeah, take your jeans off and it still looks like you're wearing jeans.
1: Wow.
4: Blue on my fingers? What's going on?
3: Oh,
1: that's
3: no.
1: Crazy. I've had it at work before as well because we got all the Cadbury chocolates come in like purple boxes. So if you're filling all these Cadbury chocolates, and I went home and I had the webbing of my hand was
3: purple,
1: and it looked just like a bruise. It didn't look like it looked just like a bruise. I'm like, wow, how did I do that? And it wasn't until I had a shower and it all came off that, it's purple from the boxes. Yeah. Crazy.
2: Oh, yeah. So it would be interesting. I wonder what his wife looked at when he woke up and saw him blue. I wonder what she thought.
1: I don't know, in a movie of Avatar or something, or the Smurfs, or I don't know.
3: Well, wouldn't have she been blue as well? Why wasn't she in the next stall at the hospital?
4: I mean, unless she's got the ultimate situation where she has her own bedroom.
2: Which is very possible.
3: Oh, my goodness.
2: Maybe that's why. Maybe he kept getting colour on him. She didn't want to sleep next to him anymore.
3: Maybe it could be funny, though. Can you imagine someone walking out of the bedroom and they're blue? You'd crap yourself and run the other direction.
1: Yeah, what's going on here? Oh, no, I believe that one, Freddie. So, yeah, well done.
2: So that happened in March this year. So not long ago. So it was, that was quite funny, that.
1: Well done.
3: So keep in mind, everybody, you need to wash your sheets before you sleep in them.
2: Well, yeah, in my rule, if it fits in the washing machine, it's going to get washed.
3: Yes.
2: So matter what it is, it's going to get washed.
3: Unless you've got a silly neighbour like I used to have, the next door neighbour borrowed my washing machine. She had a key to my house and she decided to wash a quilt in there and broke the washing machine.
1: Oh, really?
3: She stuffed it in there.
1: Oh.
3: Yeah. No more washing machine.
2: Interesting, though. Did she get you a new washing machine?
3: No, she didn't.
2: And what about a new quilt?
3: But I borrowed some relish off of her once and she made me replace the whole bottle.
1: Oh. Oh, if you're listening, you know who you are.
2: We see you, hear you. Now with us, we welcome Ellie from Befriend. So when we were saying the weird and wonderful, that voice wasn't Teresa, that was Ellie from Befriend. No, absolutely, you're very welcome. So Ellie is with us to tell us about the organization Befriend. How are you, Ellie?
5: Good, thank you.
2: And welcome to Community Matters.
5: Thank you. I'm very pleased to be here.
1: Very good. So, Freddie's come nice and prepared. I'm not sure if he's given you a heads up of all the questions, but if you're not aware, Freddie's the organised one with
6: the
1: OCD one with all the questions, and so I might butt in with a few questions out of left field. But
5: that's all right. That's all good. I'm happy to just run it off. I tend to just talk off my heart anyway. So
1: excellent,
2: fantastic. All right, let's start from the beginning. So if people haven't heard of Befriend. For the listeners who haven't heard about Befriend for the first time, how would you describe what you do in simple terms?
5: Oh, it's actually a very tricky thing to put into simple terms because what I do is very broad. I'm known as a community builder and it's my role in the community to support people to build friendships and connections within their local catchment. I do that in a myriad of ways. I'm very lucky and privileged to be able to meet lots of community members and get to know who they are. I really practice deep listening with them and actually get a real sense of who they are as an individual and help build connections within their community and build my own awareness of what's around within their community to connect them up. It's really tricky. Befriend is actually a non-for-profit.
0: Okay.
5: And I work in the City of Swan space, and my focus area is actually what they call the urban corridor. So that's Dayton, Caversham, Bramford and Brennett Springs. But we're not limited to that because, you know, like anybody, they like to cross-pollinate and move around into different locations.
0: Yeah, yeah.
5: It's tricky to say exactly what I do and how I do it, but it's just an innateness. And
2: well, I love your work title, Community Builder. I think that is such a great title to have.
3: Yes, and I love the job role as well. I'm just wondering, does this cost people money? Like, how does it actually work?
5: We're a non-for-profit, and we're actually funded by the Department of Communities. And they put out there that these communities might need a little bit more support in gathering together and building friendships. And we know, like, every year that passes, social isolation is such a massive thing.
0: Oh, huge.
5: You know, and it doesn't discriminate. It can happen to any of us at any time.
2: Absolutely.
5: And sometimes our resilience just isn't as strong.
0: Mm-hmm.
5: So we need a little bit of support.
3: Yeah. So some organisations reach out to you to come out and see them, or?
5: It's actually individuals. So it's actually community members. We don't charge anything.
3: So they find you on?
5: They will find us. We have a Facebook page. We have a website. I do the best that I can to advocate within the community and leave flyers and bits and pieces and information.
0: Yeah.
5: But it really is one of those things. It's when the individual's ready. It's when they're seeking. You really have to start thinking about, you know, what am I wanting in life? What's out there? And when they start seeking, we actually had somebody come to us that was looking at volunteering locally, and they used AI, and we actually came up.
2: Fantastic.
0: Oh, wow. Yeah.
2: There you go. The power of AI.
1: AI knows who you are, so.
5: Yeah.
2: That's it. So how did Befriend start? Where did it start and when?
5: So that started with my CEO, Nick. He was studying at uni. The whole story is actually on our website, so you can read for yourself, but yeah. I'll sum it down a little bit. And they had a project where they had individuals coming in and they had multiple disabilities and they were trying to assess them for different kind of things. And one gentleman came in, he was in his early 20s, and he ended up emailing the uni and said, hey, like, I really enjoyed getting to know some of the other uni students. I really enjoyed being a part of that.
0: Mm-hmm.
5: I'm kind of lonely. Does anyone want to, like, catch up and, you know, would anyone be open to friendship?
2: Oh, wow.
5: And Nick, my CEO, was actually the guy that said, yeah, why not? You know, let's meet up. We'll go and meet for a drink. And, you know, that evolved into a barbecue. That evolved into going in the movies. And then that open invitation to others to come and join as well.
0: Yeah.
5: And just the conversations around that space of like, hey, like, why isn't this the norm? Like, where else can people from diverse backgrounds, diverse abilities to actually come together and just socialise?
2: Yeah.
5: And why isn't it acceptable to say, hey, I want a friend?
3: We were just talking about this before. We were saying about men as well, not having as many opportunities to gather and so on and build relationships and connection.
5: Yeah. Yeah. Same thing.
3: Like, and a man was doing this.
5: It was a man.
0: That's beautiful.
5: But, you know, he lived with a lot of setbacks in his own life. And, you know, if you have restraints around your physicality, that's a setback in itself. So, you know, the way I like to see it, he was brave enough to say, hey, I'm open. I'd really like a friend.
0: And
5: that's tricky for an adult to do. I think kids do it really well. I think they're really innate and going, hey, you want to be my friend? Come and play.
0: That's right.
5: But as an adult, what's the language you use? How do you broach that?
3: It's so funny, though, because we spend so much of our time with our children telling them not to talk to strangers and not to do this.
1: That's sometimes a good point.
3: I wonder whether we actually instill this this separation, and then by the time they're 20 or 30, they're like, what, I need to go walk into a room and just make a friend or reach out and make a phone call. Well, so
5: it's the same in neighbourhoods. Like, you kind of think about it and, you know, you move into a new place and you're like, oh, who makes the first move?
0: Yeah.
5: Is it me that's just moved in, or is it the neighbours, they come and say hi to me, or
1: or
5: they're seniors, should I leave it for them to do? And if I do it, do I look like I'm being too much for them? You know, we get trapped in these inner thoughts without just being brave enough to just test the waters and maybe start with, hey, I like your roses.
2: Yeah, that's very true. In fact, where I live, my area, I'm very lucky. One of the neighbours, she actually gathers all the neighbors, or most of the neighbors, once every fortnight over her house.
5: I love that.
2: And we all bring a plate.
1: Every fortnight? That's incredible.
5: It's a big commitment, actually, for some people. Commitment.
2: And it was very interesting. Like, it was really comfortable when I bought my house, that, you know, you get together and you know your neighbors and whatever. unfortunately, with, you know, with kids and schools and work and whatever, I can't I can't go every fortnight. But it's absolutely beautiful.
5: But just knowing that it's there, and I think that's the beauty. I think, like, so what I do is support people to run events or gatherings that's of interest to them and in the capacity that works for them. So that's the time of day, the length of hours, just for whatever works for them.
2: Yeah.
5: And the beauty of that is that they'd be happy doing that activity whether, you know, two people came or no people come, like, they're present. And the we have a value of sustainability. So what's sustainable for that person and sustainable for the community? And when you hear, oh, look, they're still gathering, they're still doing puzzles together. Right. I missed last week. Oh, that's all right, no problem. I'm going to go this week. You know, just having that ability that, you know, that open invitation's there and someone's going to be there to welcome you without pressure of, like, where have you been and you have to pay this.
2: Yeah, I was going to say, and it doesn't cost anything.
5: Yeah.
2: So for listeners listening about this, where is Befriend? Where can they come?
5: Ah, that's very interesting. So I work remotely. So I work from cafes and libraries and community buildings. We do have a head office within the main city.
2: Okay.
5: But I'm more of a I'll meet you out in community kind of person.
3: So do you have a calendar?
5: I don't have an open calendar, but we do have a program of all the events that our hosts actually run.
2: Yeah.
5: And all of our hosts, what we put them through what we call as host training, and that's a really light touch informal conversation where we talk about our values and how they'd align with their own values and what that means in community. We're all about inclusion. Like, that's at the heart of who I am as a person, and it's at the heart of Befriend as well.
2: So what would be what would be the best for people to find the information? Would that be through social media or website?
5: They can go through the Befriend website and reach out there. There's also workshops that they can attend to and online forums and sort of, you know, navigate what their first steps would be. They can actually reach out to us. We actually have a Facebook page, Befriend in Swan, and they can directly get in contact with us and we'll do our best to make contact with them.
3: Well, you're definitely getting it out there in every single possible way. I can see here you've got talking heads and it's actually online on Zoom.
5: Yeah.
3: So if you can't get to a cafe or you can't go to Stitch and Giggles or something along that sort of line, you can actually get on Zoom.
5: The beauty of it is that these things too, that, you know, you hear about like a sewing group or a, you know, a coffee catch up, they've all got their own unique flair because of the individual hosting it and what they love.
2: Yeah.
5: You know, we've also got a guy that's just started a D&D group and he works FIFO and he really wanted to play with others, like play the game with others and evolve into other tabletop role play games. And he didn't want to have to pay someone to do that.
3: D&D, I'm not sure what that means.
1: And Dungeons and Dragons, isn't it?
5: I knew. I was looking at Ben. I know. And it's, you know, I'm constantly on social media and I'm checking out the local pages and I see people going, oh, is there a book club or, you know, is there a run club? And I'm always reaching out going, do you want to start one? Like, do you want to talk? I can help you.
2: Yeah.
5: You know, well, let's connect. Let's see. Any activities that we do under Befriend, it's always out in community. It's never in someone's home. You know, I think that that's a really personal space and we want to make it safe. Like, anybody can go out there and go, hey, come meet me at the cafe for a coffee. But there's always that question of safeguarding for yourself or the individual.
2: Yeah.
5: You know, or your loved one that might be seeking connection, but you're kind of like, oh, here's a post, go meet this random. But the fact that it's under the Befriend social network is that there's someone else supporting that individual. Yeah. We're also accountable.
2: Yeah.
5: You know, we cover them for public liability as well. So it's a safer way of connecting without any expectation.
2: Yeah. So for listeners listening to us at the moment and, you know, maybe they haven't found their niche within the community or within a social club or whatever, but they have an idea, as you're saying, what is the first step?
5: Come and chat with us. Yeah. Have a talk about it.
2: Perfect.
5: See what's out there already. I think that's always a really good step as well. Have a look at what's out that is similar around what you might be seeking because you might not need to recreate it. Just gel in.
2: Connect
5: and
2: them,
5: and I'm not about people just staying within our network.
2: Yeah.
5: Like, a community is diverse. And I always say, like, there's 7 days a week and 24 hours in a day. What are you doing with all that time?
2: That's right.
5: There's so many opportunities, but it's just, let's navigate. Let's adventure. And I think I love adventuring people in the community.
3: That's lovely. I just saw another name of another group. We had the group earlier that was brought forward by Tanya. What was it? Classy Tarts.
5: Oh, yeah.
3: Well, this one's Seasoned and Sassy.
5: Oh, shout out to the Seasoned and Sassy girls.
3: On Wednesdays at 10 a.m. in Caversham.
5: Yeah.
1: And what do they do?
3: I think they have conversation that does not withstand anything at all.
5: No, they're a great bunch of women.
2: Excellent.
5: They've been going for like 2 years now. I think we started to give it a go in Caversham, and shout out to Chris at Cava Cafe because he is brilliant with supporting community initiatives and community coming together. And these ladies had come and attended our table for a 10-week span, and afterwards we kind of pondered. They were like, we don't want this to finish. And I said, well, I need to go and make magic elsewhere. What do you guys want to make of it? What do you want to do? And they were like, oh, maybe I still want to keep doing it. Okay. And I had one lady say to me, oh, I don't want to be a Tupperware lady. Like, I don't want to be sucked into that role. And I was like, no, okay. Then how do you want it? And we'll adapt and we'll shape it to fit those individuals so they felt safe and they felt comfortable in doing it. And out of that, some of the ladies that have come from all different walks of life had gathered together and actually co-host that. So, yeah, it's going strong. Oh,
2: there you go. So what kind of people usually come along to befriend activities?
5: That's a great question. All people, because all people are welcome. We do target adults, I will say that. We have been reached out by a number of people with younger children or with teens, and I'd love to play in that space, but honestly, that's not our space. We're here for adults, and there's not many spaces that are targeting those adults. And I'd loved spaces that are truly inclusive. Doesn't matter your age, doesn't matter your gender, doesn't matter your race. Come together, you know, we can all share. The wisdom that can be shared when we're diversely gathering is awesome.
3: I think sometimes we need to look at our culture. I know I've been to a few other countries and they seem to be more together. So they have one house and you've got children, their parents, their grandparents, you've got uncles
1: multiple
3: and aunts.
1: Generations in one. Or they live
3: in like a compound where everyone's family is there. You know, sister's gone off and married and had children. Yeah. They're all there together. Mm. We seem to live in a society where we want a bigger house that's even more separated from everything else with more space, with little people coming into it. And then we have so much IT, et cetera, where we're doing everything so remotely. Some people even just work from home as well. So there's no community.
5: I've spoken with people. I've spoken with entrepreneurs, same thing, working from home. She actually hosted an entrepreneur gathering for a couple of weeks because she just wanted to see if she could reach other people in that same situation.
2: And
5: that is true. Like, I actually find that, you know, if you are blessed to have a family that's well connected and living close by, that is such a gift.
2: Yeah.
5: I personally don't have that. And I think that's what makes me so, like, determined and so empowered to go out and share and showcase the importance of creating it.
3: So do you create large events as well, or small events?
5: We have done large events. A couple of years ago, we did what was called Dazzle in the Park. I had a lady come to me. it was actually Miriam. I don't know if you know her. Hot Hola Miriam. And she was like, oh, I just want to get my neighbours in the park and let's just dance. And that then evolved into like this massive Christmas event. So there's no limitations. Obviously, there's going to be conversations before an event gets up and running. We want to know that it is, you know, safe and that it's able to function and welcoming. So, you know, there's many conversations that go along the way before someone just sets something up. But anything's possible. It's just, let's think outside the box.
3: I love community events. Yeah. I really love them. So you arrive as strangers and you leave with leftovers.
2: And how good is that? So for our listeners, we're hearing about Befriend. So if you want to connect with others or if you want to organize something, speak to Ellie or one of her team at Befriend. And start doing it. Start connecting.
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3: They could actually call in right now and speak to Ali.
1: They can. Call straight in.
5: Oh, God.
3: They could call
5: us. Someone's going to put me on the spot. I know. I love my community.
3: 92971088. If you want to speak to Ali, please give us a call.
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0: 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It's our Sausage Sizzle. 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
1: 21, it's a pretty important number. 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
2: 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You're with Teresa, Ben and Freddie for Community Matters, and on to part two of our special guest, Ali, from Befriend in Swan.
3: Yeah, what a great organization. I did know about the name, but I wasn't aware that is such a beautiful organization that encourage people in the community to connect together, help them to organize something if it is not existing already. And yeah, that's
4: I love that.
3: Beautiful.
4: The name Be Friend. So it's not a come make a friend or something. It's actually saying be friend somebody or the community.
5: I often say to people, like, you know, that are investigating whether something they want to do, you know, or they're brave enough to get out in community, I'm like, you could be the gift the community's waiting for.
3: Yeah.
5: Because I really believe that we all carry gifts.
3: Yeah.
5: And we just need someone, and I like to think I do, shine a little light on it and just encourage it to come out.
3: Yeah, and so beautiful. Even, you know, if you know of something or you're good in something, to share it with other people from the community and, you know, eventually create that group.
5: And even if it's not a skill or a hobby or anything tangible, just sharing the value of being seen, be the person that sees others, be a listening ear. Yeah. I think we need that way more than...
3: Yeah, 100%. You know, we're living in an era where technology is all the time. Mm. And it's very easy to be tricked that you're connected with a lot of people all the time. But once, you know, the battery ran out of the device that you're using, that's where a lot of people reality hits. And, you know, you're not connected.
5: Yeah.
3: And what's happening online, it's not shared within the space that you're living in. So.
5: And you're constantly questioning the authenticity of it. You know, like you know that you feel comfortable when you're around others that are really authentic themselves.
3: Yeah.
5: And if we have to always hold a space and hold a mask, that's exhausting. And that doesn't lead to really well mental health. So to be in spaces where you can just be you and others can also just be them and, you know, short time, see you later, you've learned a little something, you've gained a little wisdom and, you know, you're brave enough for the next adventure. I think that's really important.
6: And you never know where it's going to take you either, right? Because you have these conversations. Look at us all here. Like, it was all just...
3: Started from a conversation.
6: So you never know where it's going to lead you, these, you know, meeting new people. And
5: 100%.
4: Sometimes it's good to also meet other people and share experiences and realise that you're not alone as well. A lot of people think they're alone and this is only happening to them.
5: Yeah.
4: Or certain instances have only happened to them.
5: Yeah.
4: And in reality, it's quite likely that somebody else has experiencing or has experienced the exact same thing and going out and...
5: Yeah, there can be a lot of insight gained from it and a lot of healing along the way, you know, although that's not what we're like advocating for, that's what it is, but the incidental of it, that's what it is.
3: Yeah.
5: And, you know, building friendships and connections goes far beyond even that. Like, it really builds resilient communities.
3: Yeah.
5: And hardships can happen at any time.
3: Absolutely. So, and, you know, how many times it's happened to us that we'll be going through something in our personal life and... You know, you just sit, for example, somewhere and you're hearing someone talking about something very similar to what you're going through.
5: Yeah.
3: I mean, that's a lot of help. You don't need to open up to every John, Dick and Harry, but just listening to something similar of what you're going through, that's another connection, isn't it?
5: Yeah. You might also be sitting with something that you've had on your heart for many years and someone shares with you and, you know, they open up and it just unlocks in you to go, oh, and it's a release.
3: Yes.
5: You know, you don't even have to say more than that. And that was enough. Yeah. You know, I love the beauty of when I meet people that have been attending the groups and, you know, gathering together. And if I'm blessed enough to go and join in myself because I love having fun with everybody.
6: Yeah.
5: You know, that I hear people go, oh, I've been looking forward to this all week. Thank God I'm back, you know. The Stitch and Giggles, they have such a ball together. Shout out to CWA, who's helped support and sponsor them to actually use their hall over in Caversham.
6: Yeah.
5: And the girls are just loving the time together.
4: Tell us a little bit more about Stitch and Giggles. Is it actually like sewing?
5: It's actually sewing. So you take along your sewing machine, you take along your projects. The Caversham CWA group have sponsored them to run out of the hall because previously, again, shout out to Merrilinga and Beachborough, they started there and they outgrew the room.
6: Wow.
5: Because ladies were just like, not just ladies, we're open to anybody, but yeah, they outgrew the room. So we're like, oh, we need to find somewhere else suitable. So thankfully they've got the hall there, and part of that agreement is that those Stitch and Giggles ladies will also donate some of their sewing time to actually make resources for the CWA ladies to use on their like sales tables. So the ultimate is if you can find that synergy, you know, where it's actually feeding all spaces, you know, and they're building connections. They're also bringing younger generations into their, you know, potential grouping as well. So there's a lot to be learned and gained. But, you know, this stuff doesn't happen magically. It really does take time, and it takes, you know, precious respect building.
4: And for someone also to have ideas and
5: want
4: to do something.
5: I think I'm constantly open to that subject of like, you know, what's the possibility? Like, let's talk about the possibility. What's possible? What's not been done before? What could we do if we just built trust between each other? What's possible?
4: How about out here we have like a dating?
6: Oh, here we go.
4: me and Freddie are both like single. Like, is there any like dating thing going on in that community?
5: Look, there probably is somewhere.
6: That's the question, isn't it, Ellie?
5: We aren't for dating. I haven't opened a sphere of dating. I think some of my colleagues will be like, oh, Ellie, say no. But, you know, like we are for adults.
4: That means there's a gap.
5: You know, what?
6: There's a market there.
5: You never know who you're going to meet. We don't use this as a portal to meet your ultimate partner, but, you know, you don't know who you meet, and you don't know they might have a brother or sister.
6: Yeah.
5: You know, like, who's to know? But, you know, through this, I've had some many success stories of people meeting and just expanding, and it has grown to their own family taking part in it. You know, it's grown to them reassessing who they are, finding a little bit more about themselves, to then actually changing their whole career path. You know, so there's so much that can come from it.
3: I can imagine how many successful stories, you know, been told through the time of connecting with people, and you know, you see the change of people from someone that was maybe closed in.
5: Yeah.
3: So once they connected and opened up and all that stuff.
5: Yeah, and you can never predict it. The tricky thing about this kind of line of work for me is that there's nothing that I can guarantee or give you stats on, like how many is going to come and who's going to come. It really is an organic process. It really is. When the community's right, when those people have the right time frame to come together.
6: Yeah.
5: And I tell you, when it does, it's worth waiting for, because it's absolutely magic.
3: Yeah. Fantastic. I'm just going to leave you with one funny question. Be honest, okay, Ellie?
6: Mm.
5: Always.
3: This is the honest moment. Always.
6: Have you been briefed on this one?
5: Unless he's changed it up.
6: He never briefs me. He throws his curveballs.
3: No, I have to leave you on the edge. So what's more awkward, walking into a new group or trying to remember everyone's name 5 minutes later?
5: Oh, my goodness. Do you know what? I think I actually have worked my muscle in walking into a new group, so I feel like I'm pretty pumped at doing that. It's definitely remembering the first name. And, you know, some days I'm braver and go, I just will admit it straight up. I'll go, look, I'm so sorry. I really struggle with this. If I ask you again, please don't be offended, you know, and I will really try. But I wasn't blessed with a brain that remembers stuff like that. But, you know, if you tell me a story about your grandmother and you tell me, you know, some of the things you've lived through, I will remember that.
6: So
5: we're so much more than our name, I think.
3: That's it. So, thank you very much, Ellie. Thank you for telling us all this information. And you listeners, if you go onto Facebook, the Facebook page, it's called Befriend INC Inc. Befriend INC. And that is the first step to do something for you, or to connect with others, or reach out to Ellie, have a chat with her, and I'm sure there is something for all of you.
6: 100%. So we'll chat that up on our Community Matters Facebook page as well, so everyone will be able to get in touch. Thanks again for spending your time with us this afternoon.
5: Thank you.
6: 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You are with Teresa, Ben and Freddie for Community Matters. We'll be back with you shortly.

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1: Yes, and now we are with Tani from the Botanic Edit. How are you, Tani?
2: I'm good. How are you? Thanks for having me today.
1: Thank you. Thank you for coming. We're all good. I'm going to talk for everybody. We're all good in here. But we're very curious to what plant you're going to give us today.
2: So today I wanted to chat about snow peas, because I thought if you're looking for something to plant at this time of year, snow peas are one of my favorite winter vegetables, and they're so easy to grow.
1: Perfect. Anything easy? Great.
2: Yeah.
3: And resilient. Resilient's good too.
2: Sorry. They grow really quickly, and it's something that's really satisfying about walking into the garden and picking your own food, don't you think?
1: Absolutely, I think so.
0: It's nothing better than homegrown, the crunch and the freshness.
2: Absolutely. Yeah. And I feel like it's such a good one for kids as well, because I know my daughters, it's something that they can plant, yeah, and it's something they like to eat as well. And them going out into the garden and picking something they can eat, I don't think there's anything better than that.
1: No, and especially that you mentioned that it grows quick. I mean, that is perfect for a child, isn't it? Because you give them the opportunity to plant, but then it also grows quick. You don't have to wait like 6 months after.
2: Exactly. They germinate really, really quickly, and then the vines start climbing before you know it. And then you have snow peas within, I think it's only a few weeks.
1: Oh, really?
2: It doesn't take very long at all. I think maybe they start germinating in like a week or so, and then maybe like a month later you'll be eating.
1: Very well.
2: It's really, really quick. Really quick.
0: So is that just straight from seeds, is it, or is it like seedlings?
2: Well, it depends how you want to do it. Obviously, it's going to take a little bit longer for seeds. From seedlings is obviously that's when it's going to be like a month or so. Seeds take a little bit longer, but it's only a couple of months. It's really, really quick.
0: Wow.
3: Does the vine remain there and then the peas sort of disappear and then they come back?
2: It's something that you do have to plant each season. I feel like over summer it really does die off, but it's something that grows so quickly. I feel like you can plant it every winter and then you can replace it with something else that you want to grow over summer. Like you can even put some sunflowers in over summer, have them growing in your garden, and then in winter you can grow your snow peas and get and have something to eat.
0: Yeah, right. Can you leave some of the pods on the plant so you can harvest them for seeds for next year? Like put some aside and is that possible?
2: Absolutely. You can grow. Yeah, definitely. I usually just have a stock of seeds anyway, so I've never had to do that. But I'm going to give that a go this winter and see how it turns out. I'll report back at the end of winter.
1: Yeah, you can send us some photos and we can put it on our social media.
2: Absolutely. I'll report back.
1: Fantastic.
2: Do a little experiment.
1: Fantastic. So what is the preparation? What is the initial preparation? What do we need?
2: Well, you can just plant them. You can plant them either in pots or you can plant them in garden beds. I have raised garden beds out the back and you really just need a good potting mix in your garden. I use like a small trellis as well or some bamboo stakes, and you can get really, really cheap ones from Bunnings just because they like to climb. So you can plant the seedlings or seeds straight in your garden and then just have something for them to grow up.
1: Right. So with the cold weather that we're having at the moment, would that be a problem?
2: Yeah. No, it's perfect. It's the perfect time to grow them. It's quite a delicate plant. So if it's too hot, that's when the plant dies off and doesn't survive. But in the cold weather, that's when they're perfect.
1: It thrives. Fantastic. Thank you, Tani. Thank you for the information about these snow peas. So let's plant some snow peas. Hey, and we'll see. Shall we plant some snow peas, Ben, Teresa? We'll see who grows fastest and quicker.
4: I've got a supermarket, so I don't know.
1: Thank you, Tani. You have a good day.
3: Thanks, Tani.
4: Bye-bye.
3: Bye.
4: Oh, incredible. So I can see. I want photos this weekend, Freddie.
1: I'm going to try to plant some snow peas.
4: So very good. So that brings us to our next guest. So our next guest from... Oh, do you want to do the intro? You've got it out there.
1: Yeah. So the next interview that we have one of the local schools here in Ellenbrook. This is a Catholic school. The name is Holy Cross. And we are here with the principal, Mr. Borrello. How are you, Mr. Borrello?
5: I'm good. Thank you for having me this afternoon. It's wonderful to be back in the studio. I've been in previously with some students.
4: I used to
5: present in the afternoon. So I had the easy seat sitting behind the kids last time I was in. But with the headphones on, it's a bit different today, but it's lovely to be here.
4: No, welcome. Thank you for coming.
5: Wonderful to be here.
1: So tell us a little bit about Holy Cross. How did it start? When did it start? And where we're going in future?
5: Yeah, it's a good question. So the school started in, we opened in 2010, and it really follows the journey of probably Allenbrook in its history. So the school was initially only earmarked to be a secondary school, and due to the population growth out here and demand for Catholic education, we're the second Catholic school in the region, the St. Helena's Catholic Primary School in the Woodlake area of Allenbrook.
4: Yep.
5: They're the original sort of Catholic school, but the demand was so high that Catholic Ed was a paper put forward to them from the foundation principal, Miss Mandy Connor, and that was accepted, and the school went from being just secondary to being a K-12 school, and here we are in 2026. We're a pre-K-12 Catholic community. We've ticked over 1,500 students now, so from our very humble beginnings. Our original class of students that graduated, there was 14.
4: Okay.
5: And to think now that in 5 years' time we'll have nearly 200 Year 12s graduating.
4: Wow, that's really incredible, isn't it?
5: Yeah, it's a wonderful story to share, and it really is a testimony to the people that came before me. So I've been in the role now only for 2 years as principal, but been in the school for four, and the foundation staff really that grow a school from nothing to something, they're the ones that you look back and go, that's an incredible journey
4: that
5: they went on. And it links really well to our message about a journey of transformation, which we might get a chance to talk about.
4: That's cool. So it was initially earmarked as being just a secondary school. So did it open all the way through, or was it just...
5: No, it didn't. No, it opened initially as a secondary. And then probably a little bit different to probably how schools open now. A lot of schools, there's a school, Catholic school in Medora Bay, that's just opened, and they started at the very beginning. They started with pre-kindy, kindy, and they're going to work their way up. Whereas Holy Cross, we started with year sevens.
4: Okay.
5: And then eventually started to build the primary school and then opened that up, and we started a couple of years later with the pre-primaries. They're flooding through. Next year will be a landmark year for Holy Cross. So next year will be the first students who've done the whole journey.
4: Oh,
5: so
4: wow. Oh, wow.
5: Kindy through to year 12.
4: How good is that?
5: Our graduation now is on site. So this year we've moved it. So we do our graduation ceremony within our school facilities. And next year will be a wonderful celebration for those kids who've been there for nearly 14 years.
4: 14 years. That's incredible. What an achievement.
5: Yeah. Big commitment from the parents. So it's nice I've stayed the journey, which is good.
3: But it's actually huge, because these children they started off as young ones, and they've gone all the way through, and they're now almost adults.
5: Yeah.
3: And they've built all those bonds, those relationships, and will probably stay with them throughout their lives.
5: Yeah.
3: And that consistency as well in the learning.
5: I think that's coming through in the education sector right now. So probably when I was a little bit younger, K-12 schools maybe weren't as popular, as big as they are now. But as a system, that's something that we're really investing in, because they are, for families, it is that connection, not just for the children, but for the families. And it's really strong that it goes beyond just the children in the classroom, whether it be for us in a Catholic context within the parish, whether it be those families that you meet each other when the kids are 3 years old, yet you sit on the same table when they're graduating. And we have kids turning 18 now in July. Wow. It's a special relationship when you see how interconnected these parents are. And if we can facilitate those relationships with what we obviously offer as a community, then we think we're doing our job, which is, we talk about education, and we don't just do the learning aspect. We look about the whole child. Well, that goes beyond just the child. It goes to the community. So we're really fortunate that, especially in my job, you get to mix with. So last week I was at the year 12 retreat with 17, 18-year-olds. Yet you come back to school and you walk into the kindy classroom with 3-year-olds and they think you're a rock star. So it's nice going down there, which is good. So you get the best of both worlds.
4: How good.
3: And it's sort of like raising a child almost, because you can literally know these children.
5: It is.
3: You do their life journey.
4: Like probably not just the children, the whole family, I suppose.
3: And,
4: you know.
3: and the family as well. Yeah. That connection too, as a teacher to the children as they're growing.
5: It is, and you live their journey beyond the classroom, so you know these kids inside out, and it's really wonderful. So our foundation principal, Mandy Connor, she's one of the directors now at Catholic Education, and anytime I bump into her, she'll ask me about a child, a family. She's coming back to the graduation next year, so she can see the kids that she started with, and they're now graduating. And I think that that's the role that we play within a school, to make sure that when there's the highs, we'll celebrate those with you. And we just had some kids last week picked in the national baseball team, and that's all over our social media, and they become celebrities in their own right in our community. Right. Yeah, when you need that extra support, when life has those moments that we all go through, then those families know that we're a place of trust, and we're built to support families. That's what a Catholic school should do. So I think we're really fortunate that you can really walk that journey with parents and play a role at both ends of life's experiences.
1: Yeah, which fits perfectly in the Allenbrook community, because this community is very much involved in each other and friendship and you know, connections and kids and stuff. So, yeah, having a school like that to continue enriching the community.
5: Yeah, it is. And you notice too, we're a very culturally diverse community out here in the city of Swan. And that's something that we really celebrate as one of our strengths. So strength through diversity. And when you start to understand different cultures who come to the school every day, then you know there's pressure points in certain families, and there's times which you know how best to interact with them. And at times you learn from your mistakes, or at times you get things right and you really see an impact that you can have. But understanding your community is so important. And here in Allenbrook, we're really proud of the relationship that we've built with the community.
1: Yeah. Let's look into the schools. What are some of the opportunities students can get involved in beyond the classroom?
5: Yeah, I think that's really important, because if we're going to authentically speak about, and our motto is about all members of our community having life to the full, and they go on this journey of transformation from 3 years old to 18, we need to do more than just the classroom. So today's a great example. So today, as we sit here, there's we call it NEAS, it's the Northeastern Association Sporting Carnival. So we've got kids on campus playing soccer today. We've got a netball carnival on today. We've got kids off campus playing sport. Yet I've got 110 kids out with the arts watching MJ the Musical this afternoon, which I'm happily here with you guys.
3: It's like an inter-school sort of...
5: It is, but they come and they do the trainings before and after school, and this is the secondary today that are at those two events. Yeah, yesterday morning we had our kids doing cross country at 1 degree, and I wasn't available for that one. I was a bit late in.
3: I wouldn't have been available either.
5: No, but they come in, and that's what we try to say about our community. So we put these things on, and again, they're just the kids come as volunteers. The kids come at their own pace. Yet when they do come, it's more than just the running that they're doing in the morning. It's that camaraderie that it's cold. We're out here running. We put a breakfast on afterwards. And our staff, we really ask a lot of our staff at times to get involved, but we get so much back because they see the joy that you can give to some of these kids. And I think that's so important, that whether it be sport, whether it be the arts, whether it be in the community interaction. So we have kids each week volunteer on a Thursday afternoon, like every Thursday of the year. So even if it's the Christmas week or the January holidays, the kids come in on a Thursday, our cooking room's full, and there they are making meals for Allenbrook Meals who exist in the community.
3: That's amazing.
5: We have to turn kids away. Our cooking room can only take 24 kids each Thursday afternoon.
3: And you're getting more than 24.
5: We've got a wait list. Yeah, it's unbelievable. And that speaks to the quality of the families.
0: That's a testament to your teachers and your staff, isn't it?
5: Yeah, and the staff come on the holidays. So it's great. And a few of us, like we involve our families too, because it is a community organisation. So my two girls started coming when they were young, and I've got a few kids at home now, so now they all want to come. And some of my colleagues, they bring their children. And

0: And they would come in before school and actually teach other students that were struggling with reading. And there was also like a shop that they did where people could actually get pens and pencils at a cheap price or whatever, and would have volunteers do that. Do you have anything along that sort of line at the school?
1: Yeah, we do. And we're very fortunate. So we've got a really well-built student leadership program, which doesn't just start in year 12. It floats through the children right from year 3 to 12. And those kids nominate for positions. And we really value the student voice. And it was last year that the student ladies came to us and said, we think being K-12, we can build a peer support program that is solely run by students. So it's magnificent. They put together the timetables, the rosters. We need to speak to them about it. If you're a secondary child working with younger ones, if they share something with you, you can't hold that. You've got to let us know. So, build those levels of trust, but make sure that you don't make yourself the person that they share everything with and you're the only answer. And they built a peer support program, which got nominated for what we call a QCE award in Catholic education.
0: So that's amazing. Catholic
1: Ed. And the same thing. And we spoke a lot to those kids last year about legacy. So we didn't want this to be a one-off 2025 event. We want it to flow into 2026. So we worked really hard with the leavers that finished up last year that they actually passed it on to our current crop of leaders, and they left that legacy because we have that up and running here in 26. And it's nice when those alumni come back and they can ask what's still happening. You can say, look what you started and look what it's growing to.
2: Yeah, good.
1: Our kids learn so much. We got to take advantage of that, that if you can really give back to your community, sometimes it's always better to give than it is to receive. And we really teach those kids that hidden curriculum that you can teach them maths, English, science, but by having yourself put forward as a volunteer and working with a kid and showing that you've got something to give, it's pretty special to watch from a distance.
0: Wonderful thing to be teaching children too for later life.
3: To give for free too. So they don't have the expectation that for anything that they will do, you're going to receive, finance or whatever. The power of voluntary is that you're giving and you're not expecting back or you're not getting paid for it. And
0: being present is the present.
1: I think that's really put. I haven't heard one. That's well put. I think that's what we try to teach our kids about. We're trying to form you as young men and women, but there's going to come a time where you walk out of our community and it's on you to make a decision to get involved in community action or to share your gifts and talents with others. And don't always expect a reward back, whether it be financial, whether it be in favours. Just expect that you have that feeling inside that you had the opportunity to help somebody and you did that, and that's you passing on, which one day you're probably going to need yourself. And if we can form young men and women, and again, we're a Catholic school, but you don't need to be Catholic to do that is what we tell the kids.
3: No, absolutely.
1: Because we're very diverse and we're very much open to, we like to see ourselves as a mirror to our society out here. So we're proudly Catholic, but we have 5 patrons at the school, and in their context, and whether they were around 200 years ago or 500 years ago, they existed for all. So we do the same, and we're really proud of that. And we've got a growing Sikh community in the Swan Valley, and we've really seen an influx of students from that community because I think they've got a great deal of trust that we respect their culture and they respect ours. And that's working really well for us. So you can learn lots from, you probably learn, I think, nearly more from what you do outside the classroom at times than what you actually do in it. And that's no disrespect to the teachers listening.
3: No, absolutely.
2: What you're saying.
3: Absolutely. How are you preparing students for a world that is constantly changing, especially with technology and future careers?
1: Yeah, so this is a good question. It's one that probably never has the same answer. And I think that's the key, is that we try to prepare our children for a world that is change. Like, change is going to be evident. So right now, probably the hot topic, the buzzword is the impact of artificial intelligence and the world that these children are going to grow up in. So if we've got 3-year-olds at the school, when they turn 18, what's the impact of that artificial intelligence going to be on their process? Are they going to have those creative patterns of thought that we've taught them? Are they going to understand perspective, or have they lent too much into the machine? So
0: might have closed down by then.
2: Yeah. I don't know. A lot can happen in that space of time.
1: Might have taken over. Let's hope not.
2: Skynet.
1: But the bit that we're lucky, we're at the forefront. So we're an Apple Distinguished School. The one thing you got to do right is digital literacy before you do anything. So being Apple Distinguished, and we're a school that every child that has a device, it's owned by the school. So that means we control that device. We can track every microsecond, any app that's on a website.
0: A lot of other schools don't do that.
1: Yeah, and it's one which we made the change. We're now 5 years into it. So it's one which we really needed to make sure that our community was comfortable with to see the benefits of it. because it is a cost, because that device now is no

0: longer anything other than an educational tool. So we completely control it. If you want to put SBS on demand and watch the World Cup on it, you can't, because we control what apps that go on it. And that's been a real winner in terms of it's seen as an educational tool now, not a toy. The flip side was the parents will now need to buy two devices. They will have their educational tool, but then we need to buy a second one. That was going to be a burden possibly on them. And what we negotiated with the company we work with called Comp Now is that we run a three-year lease. So one starts in year four at the end. Sorry, year one is the first one. By the time they get to the end of year three, we wipe that device. It then becomes their personal device, so they can put their own apps on it. It looks like the home screen like you get with the different languages and hello. Put your own profile on it, and then they'll get a brand new one in year four. And that works really well because we get the Apple Care, the insurance right the way through. So if student X, call him Albert, if he steps on his iPad and breaks into 100 pieces at 201, he walks into our learning resource center, gets a replacement device from that same stock, logs in, and it's the exact same device at 205, and there's no break in the learning.
1: How good's that when you're talking about bullying and so on, though, these days? You get caught out.
0: It's hard, too, because for some families in our community, they're big families, and so if you buy a child a device and you own it and it gets broken, the repair costs can be quite expensive. So by us taking that on, we're not disadvantaging any child. Every child has the same access to technology, and that way we can do digital literacy really well. We can get the logs to see if anything is being looked up that isn't age appropriate or is of a concern. And we can then go and use our processes and our support wraparound networks can go into the child and the family.
1: We have parents that come to us quite often looking for devices. So I'd say over the last 3 months, we've basically organised maybe 10, 12 devices.
0: Yeah, and it's one where it's not an equal playing field if a child doesn't have a device. Now, we're big on if it can be done on pen and paper, it's done on pen and paper, especially with AI coming in.
2: Yeah.
0: You want to validate the children's knowledge. So if everything's online now, then the kids are pretty clever in making sure they can find what it might not always be their work, but enough that it looks like theirs. So by doing validations, we're actually finding that we can get the children to share their knowledge and really those that have put the work in and have learnt the content and learnt the skills, they get rewarded when it comes to the reporting period. But it's also showing the kids the authenticity and learning.
2: Yeah.
0: Now, there's a value in it beyond just the mark.
3: Yeah, and how good it is that the school control the iPad. I mean, I'm looking from a parent's point of view that you have that safety of, exactly what there is on the iPad. Looking back into technology, it's been quite tricky for parents to know exactly what the child is doing, if it is school or if it is they're playing or, control app we need to keep our kids safe. But knowing that comes from a big entity like the school, it's a big peace of mind.
0: I think it's really important too that we can share this knowledge with the parents. So we work with Paul Litherland, who was the West Australian of the Year a couple of years ago, and he comes in and speaks with our parent community. But the beauty of Paul is he'll also speak to our children as well. So at least we can align what Paul's telling the parents to the kids, and we can feel as though we're playing our role in getting an expert. We're expert educators. We need people to sometimes parachute into the school who can really bring that extra lens, and sometimes a third party. The kids really and the parents really value that voice.
1: That's amazing. What I also do like about the school providing these devices is for those who can't afford it, and if you're different when you're a child to your peers, they notice.
0: Yeah.
1: So with the school actually providing it, it means that everybody's the same.
0: And Catholic Education builds into their fee structure that we support families regardless if any child wants Catholic Education, then we honour that. And we know that as families, look at right now, the cost of living crisis, there are some families that really struggle. And we have those conversations. We're very much open to ensuring that those children, what they experience in the school is the same as the child next to them. And that's really the beauty of the lease device. And at no point do we say to the parent, well, you're not paying your bill, the device is ours, and your kid's going back to the chalkboard. It's not even a thought process. It's what can we do for the child and support the family through those difficult times.
1: Isn't that amazing?
4: No, so how good. So you are tuned into VCA 88.5 FM with Teresa, Ben and Freddie. We are with Principal Borrello from Holy Cross School here in Ellenbrook. We'll be back with you shortly.
1: And in the meantime, if you want to call us
4: absolutely
1: to have a chat, because this is a chat show, call us on 9297 1088, or you can text
3: on 0444 0133 885.
4: That's the one. So this song, Teresa and Freddie might not be aware of this, but I'm sure Principal Borrello is. It's a bit of Takedown from K-pop Demo Hunters.
0: Oh, very popular.
4: We'll be back with you shortly.

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2: Hi, Ben. So I'm going to do an ad again.
1: An ad?
2: Just learning how to do this community.
1: A community read.
2: Is that what it's called? A community read. Okay, so there's a mental health peer support group, a new one. It's called the Listening Lounge. It's free. It's weekly for two hours to our groups. Adults of all ages. Does that include youths? Just adults?
1: It does. Okay. We might not act like adults sometimes, but we are.
3: 18 plus.
2: For people experiencing mental health challenges, and you just come along, no referral needed. Accessibility is prioritised, and it's facilitated by trained peers. So if you're having a hard time and struggling with your mental health, you can head to Hazelmere in Midland for the group. It's weekly on Thursday, 6 to 8. Arrive at 5:45. It's at the Hazelmere Hall at lot 9963 West Parade, Hazelmere. And that began on the 2nd of April.
1: Okay, so it's still going now?
2: It sure is, or you can contact and speak to somebody on 0485 874 978. That can be a text or a phone call.
1: That's all right. We'll chuck it up on our Facebook page. It's small print. That's all right. We'll chuck it up on our Community Matters Facebook page, all the details. So there we go. So you are on, as I said before, on VCA 88.5 FM Community Matters. We're here with Principal Borrello from Holy Cross School in Ellenbrook, so to continue the conversation.
4: Wonderful.
5: All right, we're going to go for some of the events, life and the school spirit. What are some of the key events or traditions at Holy Cross that students look forward each year?
4: Yeah, we've got a couple. We have some that are uniquely Holy Cross. So one of the ones I do always like talking about is our Camino. So our students and many people know we're sometimes referred to as the walking school, but one of our patrons, Dom Salvato, came from the Benedictine community that was set up in New Norcia, and he has a journey where he'd walk from New Norcia all the way to Perth, and he actually famously played a concert at the Perth Concert Hall and raised funds for the Benedictine community, which enabled it to continue. And
2: How amazing is that? Yeah. We've been there. You've even been there, haven't you?
4: It's a great story. Dom Salvato's, especially the Benedict community and their time in Western Australia. And then our children, when they start in Year 7, they follow in his footsteps. So they walk the Camino. So they walk 188 kilometres without one single complaint the whole way. And they start in Year 7 and they do it across 11 different legs.
2: Not all in one.
4: No, because I reckon
2: no complaint.
4: My staff retention would be low if I was making the staff walk it in one hit.
2: Oh,
4: some might be up for it, but we do it in segments. And it's been going since the school really began, and it's wonderful because we try to live what are our values and our story, and connection and community is something that we really focus on. And just last Friday, I was out with the Year 11s walking. We walked 22 Ks across the Victoria Plains, and that was their third last leg. And it's something that we take great pride in because, you know, taking that many students out and walking that journey is really, at times, can be perceived as taking away from the learning, but we believe it does more than just what you can do in a classroom. And we love that they journey together. That journey of transformation really is our vision and our mission. And the bit I really like the most, and it builds into what's unique about us, is our Year 12s in their final term, which for them is Term 3. They walk the final leg, and at the end of that final leg, they walk into the Abbey in New Norcia, and their parents are there waiting for them.
2: It's such an amazing place. I can imagine how that looks.
4: Yeah,
1: beautiful. Final hurrah.
4: It is. And the parents ring the bells, and they really see, they learn that, you know, what was just a walk, it was more than that. And the fact that we really value that, and we say to the kids, look, this isn't an expected activity. And if you want to be learning what life to the full is, these are the things that you might not like, rocking up in the morning and walking 22 Ks, but you're going to learn something along the way. You don't know when, you don't know why, but it's going to come to you, whether it be on the bus back or whether it be helping someone that's struggling up a hill with the Victoria Plains. And And that's something that we really hold as close and dear, and we prioritise and we do our calendar, and our kids, they come in their droves, so we worry each year about, you know, are the kids going to respond? And we had pretty much 95% of our year 11s there get to the start line last week. The ones that weren't there at TAFE and work experience, and they really see it as a valuable one, and they see us in a different light too. So, you know, we're staff, we sometimes struggle on the walk, and we need to support one another. And, you know, when you're walking for so long, it breaks down some of those barriers, and the conversations you have with the kids are so rich
5: they're connections that you can't really learn, you know, within a class, isn't it? You're walking outside against the, you know, nature and environment and, you know, tiredness and all that stuff, which is such a beautiful strength of character and new connections of friendship and it's
4: taking the kids away. Yeah, a lot of them, I don't know how many kids will get up on a regular basis and will go for a long walk. And for them, we say, you know, be with yourself at times, be with your friends, and then be with the community. And we really start each walk with that same message about what they're going to experience on the day. And we hope that they have that as part of their motivation to get through. And you really see the maturity of the kids come through in that last leg. And it's pretty special. And we walk into Ninorsi. And one of the things we give the kids, so this is that story of connection. So at their year 12 graduation, the kids get a little bottle of olive oil. And it makes a bit of sense when you understand that the olive trees that we have on site, they planted in our community where the kids play at recess and lunch, they don't throw them at one another. I know how sacred these olive trees are. The olive trees were grafted from Ninorsi.
1: Oh, wow.
4: So therefore, when the school was open, they were planted there just in the holidays
2: gone. Yeah. I love Ninorsi.
4: Yeah, and the olive oil's good. But the kids, they come on the school holidays, the year 12s, the graduating class, they came. The holiday's just gone, and I was out there with my kids, with the year 12s, with the maintenance team and the staff that are available. We picked over a ton of olives. We send them off to York. We get them pressed.
1: Wow.
4: And then what do you know, come October on their graduation evening, that's a little gift on their table.
5: Oh, wow. How beautiful is that?
4: Yeah, and the story, and I think the kids then see the value of the story. So something they take with them beyond the school is that values and that connection needs to be real. And if they take that mindset into whether it be the workforce, whether it be the community, that it's more than just what you're doing. There's a take the long view, and we're really creating good citizens for the future.
2: I love the way that it's a huge thing. It's community, it's school, it's...
1: Everything's linked. It's just a connection in so many different ways, which will ultimately help in the classroom, I think, as well, right?
4: Look beyond the individual, which is hard to do with kids these days, especially in the way in which what they're exposed to. And a lot of the time they are internalised with screen time, whether it be at home. And there's pressures, parents... One has to work during the day, maybe one works at night. And kids now at a young age sometimes are by themselves.
5: Yep,
4: we can really teach them how to connect and some of those soft skills. We think we're just helping these kids where parents who maybe in a previous generation had more time with their children, we can play more of a role, which some schools might see is going in the wrong direction, but we're not the parent. We're just there to make sure that we can equip these schools with an arsenal ready to go for the future.
2: So do you ever stay up there at Ninorsi? Because I've taken groups up there and stayed there.
4: So we previously used to. Now, Ninorsi as a community, they don't do overnight stays now anymore, so you can't actually stay as a school group. So I know they have accommodation. I see a lot of travellers up there. I don't call them grey nomads, other people do. but they're up there and they stay, and that's the overnight. But as a school group, they don't take school groups anymore. We previously used to, but we spend the afternoon there with the children, the parents, and they explore a bit of the historical site, which is what it is now.
2: Museum,
4: and
5: beautiful.
4: Yeah. Yeah.
5: Absolutely stunning.
4: Some of us stop by the bakery and get some bread on the way home.
2: Yes.
4: My wife always makes sure that I've got some for the kids. It keeps them happy. She likes it too.
2: They make some very good wine there too.
1: Oh,
2: yeah. Don't think the kids will be grabbing any of that.
4: No, I don't bring wine home for my wife, so don't expose me.
5: Bread will be good.
4: Yeah, that's right. Bread and wine. Very Catholic. Bread and wine.
5: That's right.
2: Absolutely. And they've got some beautiful candles there too you can bring home as well.
4: We try to support the communities that are our patrons. So our gift that we used to give to our staff was some of the items that they produce in Ninorsi, and we'd make sure that our staff could connect with that store as well.
2: But it connects them to the
4: the Benedictine Order.
2: So they actually see that history and become a part of that.
4: Dom Daniel, who's been connected with our school in my time, he speaks to the kids, and you give him an audience of 17, 18-year-olds. He's got 120 of them last year, and we spoke to them. I think that's an opportunity that doesn't miss to really share their story. So a great one for him to really expose him to the kids.
5: Fantastic. Thank you, Mr. Borrello, and thank you to Holy Cross for all this information. If parents have listened to this interview and you want to reach out to Holy Cross College. It is on 18th Strathmore Parkway in Ellenbrook, or else you can give them a call on 9297-7600. And yeah, you can meet maybe Mr. Borello.
4: That's great. And we're open. Parents can come in for personalised tours. Our next open day is August 27th. So any time that parent wants to be on site and wants to learn more about us, we're definitely open for business. We'd love to learn about their family journey, which would be great.
5: How great is that? And we're coming to an end, Ben and Teresa.
2: What? No funny question.
5: Unfortunately, no. We're coming to a, well, let's maybe squeeze it in. If you had to change roles and you want to be a student, what student would you be and what year would you be?
4: Oh, I'd definitely be in kindy. Kindy, I've got a little one at home that's starting pre-kindy next year, but there's no reports, so there's no grades next to it, and we're a play-based school, so although the play the teachers do is all built around a curriculum, for the kids, every time I go down there, it's a heap of fun, and they still like their teachers, so I feel as I'm helping my peers as well, which is really nice.
5: Yeah, and the kindy classes are absolutely wonderful. So we close up with the Holy Cross section. Thank you again to Ben and Teresa. Thank you to...
2: And Freddie.
5: Myself. Thank you to Tania Richardson for giving us the community update. Ellie, Mr. Borello, and Tani. Thank you also to our sponsors, Bendigo Community Bank at Bullsbrook, Ellenbrook, and Bindoon, and our friends at IGA in Woodlake here in Ellenbrook, Stretton, Meddington, and Gosnells for their support. After us, we have Alison with Friendship Hour. She's already ready to go for her program just right after Community Matters. From my side, thank you to our listeners, and we'll see you next week.
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2: Bye, everybody.

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11: 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Good afternoon. How are you doing? I hope you enjoyed Ben and Freddie and Teresa bringing us Community Matters with lots of interesting guests and conversation. You're now with the Friendship Hour on 88.5 FM. It's 3 minutes past two and it's 17 degrees where I am in Ellenbrook. What's it like where you are? The good news is we've got plenty of music on the show and a new slot, which I hope you're going to interact with now we've worked out how to use the technology. So let's start our show today with some grooves from the Motown era with Lionel Richie.

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1: And it's still the Friendship Hour on 88.5 FM with Alison. So good afternoon, everybody. How are you doing? I hope you're having a really great afternoon, doing whatever you're doing, wherever you are. And it's great to be here with you. Thank you for listening in. So we have a new slot on the Friendship Hour, something I've been wanting to do for ages but didn't know how to use the technology. And we've only got part of it because the phone system in this studio where I usually am when I follow on from Ben and Freddie doesn't have a working phone at the minute, but that will soon come. But what you can do is you can text me. So we have a new text in suggestion for you. One of the things that I think is really important, and I've learned over the years that it is, because I've run a number of events and market stalls and interactions with people around this particular theme. So one of the things that we forget in life sometimes when we're busy, one of the things that we kind of take for granted is those people around us who are doing great things for us. And that word that we were taught very young, those two words actually, thank you, fall out of our vocabulary. And over the years, I've run a number of things like market stalls where we've given away free thank you cards to people. And they have been astonished, one, because we were giving them away free, and two, at what happened after they sent those thank you cards. So the prompt on these stations or stalls or whatever it is that you want to call them, was that you remember somebody who you didn't say thank you to or who you would like to remind them you're grateful for. So somebody that you're just generally grateful for and you haven't said thank you for a while. So what you do is you write them a card, put it in the mail, because it's always a bit interesting nowadays if you get something in the mail, isn't it? Because we don't get much mail, do we? We get more than we think, though, I think, because my husband is a post office courier, so I know that there's lots and lots and lots of mail going around, but I don't get that many snail mail letters now, do you? Perhaps you'll let me know. But anyway, what they did was they wrote the cards, sent them off, and they were surprised at the responses that people gave. And one day I was on a stall, I used to live in Bassendean back in those days, I was doing a stall at the Bassendean Sunday markets, giving away the free thank you cards. And a gent came up to me and he said, I wonder if I could use your idea. I said, what's that? He said, I wonder if you would mind if I ran this same project in my school. I'm a headmaster and I think it would be wonderful. So he did. He got set up all his own cards, got it all working lovely. And he came back and he said, do you know what? It made such a difference in the lives of the young people at our school, of the students. And the feedback was amazing. So what we've learned over the years, and I've learned personally because I've done it in a number of places on at least a couple of continents, is that saying thank you to somebody in a tangible way, like with a card, just makes a difference. It touches people's hearts and it's a really powerful way to value somebody. So what we've devised, or what I've devised here for this show, for the Friendship Hour, is the thanks mate shout out. So the thanks mate shout out. So you can get in touch with me at the moment only by text on 0440 133 885. So if you're writing that down, it's 0440 133 885, and we will give your mate a shout out on the radio to say thank you for being such a good mate. You can perhaps even tell me why you want to say thank you to your mate. So it's called the thanks mate shout out here on 88.5 FM at the Friendship Hour with Alison. And you can text in to me at the moment. It's live on the show. You can text in to 0440 133 885. Tell me a little bit about why you want to say thank you. And what we've also learned is when somebody hears a thank you story that has happened to somebody else. So you've texted in, said, my mate made me the most amazing birthday cake. And they hear that. It triggers them to think, maybe I should be doing more thank yous to my friends. And what happens is all that goodness all swims around, all the goodness and kindness all circulates, and people feel more and more and more and more valued, and the world becomes a happier place. Now, I don't know about you, but I want to be a light to the candle or a light to the fire, a light to bring more light to the world by just small things that make a difference. And we've learned, I've read the research, but I've also done it in person on more than one continent for somewhat like 25 years, on and off, not every week, not all the time, but on a fairly regular basis. And the feedback has been phenomenal. So again, if you'd like to have a thank you shout out for your friend on the Thanks Mate shout out on 88.5 FM on the Friendship Hour this afternoon with Alison, then please text in on 0440 133 885 and I will give your friend a shout out. And in the meanwhile, let's have some more of that smooth Motown stuff, this time with Otis Redding.

0: Well, that takes us back a good long way, doesn't it, to Otis Redding back in the day, sitting on the dock and watching the world go by. I wonder how many of you have done that. One of my favourite places to be, I have to say, is by the sea, somewhere where you can sit on a dock, maybe in a boatyard or on a harbour side, and just let in the sound of the waves and the cry of the gulls and the gentle breeze that comes off the sea. Just chill you out. That's a really good way to chill on most afternoons, isn't it, if you live anywhere near those places. And if not, sometimes it's worth taking a trip out to the seaside just to sit there on the dock of the bay and be like Otis. There's a tip for you, maybe a thought for you, should I say. Maybe you want to trip out to the coast and have a nice chilling couple of hours sitting on the dock of the bay. Well, last week you might recall we were talking about friendship stories. Just very simple friendship stories that people have posted in various places over the years online, talking about the amazing benefits of their friends or the wonderful things their friends have done, which is really what prompted us to have the thank you shout out here on 88.5 FM. And if you've missed what I said earlier, the thanks mate shout out, so thank you to a friend, you can text into me at the radio station and ask me to say hello and thank you to your friend. If you'd like to do that today, you can do on 0440 133 885. That's 0440 133 885. You can text into me and it'll come up on my screen and I can give your friend a thank you. Tell me what it is that you want to say thank you for. Thanks for making the best cupcakes to cheer me up on a bad day. Thanks for walking with me in the dark times. Thank you for laughing with me when I just needed a really good belly laugh. Thank you for pulling those faces that made me giggle. Whatever it is you want to say thank you to your friend for. Thank you for washing the cups when I didn't have time. It's countless the ways we can say thank you to a friend. But last week we started talking about these small friendship stories from around the world, and I've got a few more for this afternoon. So, this one is quiet but very beautiful. A woman called Janet befriended her elderly neighbour, Ruth. It started simply. She offered to bring the newspaper to Ruth's door every morning. That's in the days when we used to have newspapers. Most people read their news online now, don't they? But some people still have newspapers because Mark Gerarda, who's my colleague who comes in after me to do the Wednesday beat, he certainly comes in here with newspapers, so he must be a newspaper reader. And then in the afternoon, she brought the mail in for her. And then she started to bring cookies in. And then there were trips to the library and then to the doctor and to the shops. And every single time Janet visited, Ruth would say, "I've been missing you." Even if she'd only seen her that morning. And when Janet left, Ruth would always say, "Come back, won't you?" Ruth, sadly, is no longer with us. And Janet wrote, "I wish to God I could come back and visit with her again." She really misses her. Those important times of helping out an elderly neighbour, but having that human contact, just being there with each other, doing the simple things in life, a newspaper, the mail from the mailbox, a cookie or two, a shared coffee, a trip to the library. All very simple, tiny, mundane things that for these two women, for Jana and for Ruth, made an absolute difference to their lives. And friendship doesn't always look like people the same age, the same background, or the same life. Because Janet was a lot younger, I can't even say that today, younger than Ruth. And she still found a way to bridge that generation gap, and they became firm friends. And I can testify to that because some of my friends have been a lot older than me and some a lot younger. So it is a really wonderful way to get to know people by stepping over the generational gap. And sometimes friendship looks like a newspaper on a doorstep and the fact you know that your friend likes a coffee at 10 o'clock every day, if it's possible. That's how the little things in life can make a huge difference. And that's exactly what it is for us here on 88.5 FM. 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
0: And it certainly is the Friendship Hour on 88.5 FM, where variety comes to life. And it is variety, because after me, you'll hear this.

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The time has come to pick up the little ones from school. 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

And there we have Brooke Benton, another man with a deep, wonderful soul voice. Don't you just love it? I love it. I love it. I love it. I love it. I love it. Probably showing my age. Yeah? Reckon I'm showing my age? You can always text in and let me know on 0440-133-885. I'd love to hear from you. Tell me something about the music you like. Tell me something about whether you like the show. Tell me something about you. Or maybe text in for a thanks, mate, shout out for one of your friends, which is our new slot this afternoon on 88.5, where variety comes alive. So we've got some more stories of things that people have said about her, about their friends, because that's what this show's about. It's about the friendship hour, and we know that stories about friends help to generate more friends on our in our lives, because we start thinking about it. Just reminds us that friends are really important, and that it's a really good thing to ensure that we keep in abreast of our friends, checking in on them, seeing if they're doing good, and saying thank you for the wonderful things that they are and do in our lives. So here's one that made me laugh. A woman came down with a horrible stomach bug. That wasn't the bit that made me laugh. But her husband was away. So one of her friends showed up with all the things she thought might make things better. She brought salty crackers. She brought flat Coke. And she brought essential oils, hopefully all things to help to quell this horrible sickness that this lady was fixing. And she brought her Netflix password. What? What? She brought her Netflix password. What more do you need? You're poorly, you can't get out and about. And so, why don't you check into my Netflix so you can sit and watch some really great films while you're eating your salted crackers, drinking your flat Coke, and smelling beautiful essential oils. Quick way to get better. What a cool friend. She brought the Netflix password because a friend couldn't get into Netflix. Sometimes friendship is grand gestures, big things, and sometimes it's the tiniest little thing, like helping your friend to get better from a tummy bug by helping them, by allowing them to watch your Netflix so that they've got ways to pass the time and take their mind off it. However you do your friendship thank yous, whether they're big ones with bunches of flowers or bottles of expensive champagne, or however you say your thank you, or you just do a shout out on the radio, or you just send a card, or you send a text, or you just phone up and say, do you know what? I just want to say thank you for you today. Both, all of these things are love. They're love in a very specific kind of form. And do you know what? I remember the old saying that says love makes the world go round, and I think it does. So there you go. Friends are really important people. So this afternoon we're going to have something a little bit different. Now we've had some Motown to start us off this afternoon, but now we're going to have something different. We're going to have Paolo Nutini.

And you know, everybody's talking about the good old days, right? Everybody, the good old days, the good old days. Well, let's talk about the good old days. Come to think of it, as bad as we think they are, these will become the good old days for our children. But why don't we try to remember?

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1: 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It is now 2:43 p.m. and the temperature's still 17 around these parts. I don't know how warm it is where you are, but it's nice and warm here in Ellenbrook. Just a quick community shout out for this afternoon, because we are a community radio station and we love to advertise things that are going on. I want to advertise two things. Bunnings Sausage Sizzle this weekend with 88.5 FM. Get yourself along there for the Bunnings Sausage Sizzle this weekend and come and say hello to us. And the second thing is the Ascension Church Community Choir. 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So Ascension Church Community Choir, 7 p.m. Wednesdays in Midland at the Anglican Church on Springbank Road. And I don't know how much you know about how important singing is for your mental health and for your physical health, but it's amazing. I didn't know that until more recently, but apparently it's really good for you. So there you go. All sorts of things are good for you that you just don't know about. I wonder why we don't know about these things. I wonder who tells you the stuff that's so good for you. Maybe it's here on 88.5 FM where we tell you the things we've learned that are good for people. One place anyway. So we've got one more story before we wind up today. This one is one I think you'd really love to hear. A woman grew up in a family that didn't show affection. They didn't hug, they didn't tell each other they cared. There was just no visible shares of affection. She knew she was loved, but nobody ever really expressed it in any way. There was no, you know, you get like a squeeze around the shoulder by your dad or a nudge or any of those things that you know that your dad does or your mum does or your brother or sister does. At the age of 40, she met a friend called Judy, and she noticed how Judy told her children she loved them, how she hugged everyone goodbye when she went anywhere. So she started to do it too. She started to be a hugger. And slowly, not straight away, but slowly, it became a natural thing. And she loved it. And she said, it changed the way I relate to everyone. I just gave people a quick hug hello or a quick hug goodbye. And I started saying thanks a lot more often. And for those people where it was appropriate, I said, I love you. And it made a complete difference to her life and to the lives of those around her. Imagine being 40 years old and learning to hug and finding it changes your life completely. There's so many things out there that are really quite small that can really make all the difference. Well, we'll have another song now. This time I think we're going to have something slightly different. This time we're going to have a local artist called Bumpy singing Falling.

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0: And guess what? The Friendship Hour is coming up towards a close, although it's not quite our time to finish yet. We're getting there very soon. And I saw my colleague, Mark Girardi, who's going to bring the Wednesday beat to us next, coming in through the doors. So I know full well that the time is coming for me to hand over to him. And so I want to say thank you for being here with me today on the Friendship Hour. This show is brought to you by GFS Perth, Building Friendships in Western Australia, and by Together Now, supporting those who need support in and around the suburbs of the eastern suburbs, I think mainly, of Perth. So both sponsors, thank you for sponsoring this show and for giving us the chance to bring the Friendship Hour to the air here on 88.5 FM, where variety comes alive. Just a quick reminder that there is a sausage sizzle this weekend at Bunnings being run by this radio station. So if you've got a chance to pop on down to Bunnings to say hello, we'd love to see you. So thanks for being with me today. I hope one of the stories I've talked about with you this afternoon has resonated. And I hope that you remember that we've started a new slot on the show called the Thanks Mate Shoutout. Excuse me. And it's so that you can text into me on 0440 133 885. That's 0440 133 885 here at Radio 88.5 FM. And that's to send me a text to say, this is my buddy's name. This is the kind of friend they are. Give them a shout out on the radio. Listen, say thanks, mate, on the thanks, mate, shout out to my friend whose name is. So I'm Alison, and I'm going to wind up the show with a few more gentle songs. Oh no, maybe not gentle. Donna Summer's kind of a bit blah, blah, blah, blah, blah, a bit out there. But there's going to be some gentle songs to play. Oh no, there's going to be. I'm talking rubbish. There's going to be quite lively songs looking at what I've got for the rest of the show. So I'm going to close up now and say thanks for being with me here on 88.5 FM. I look forward to sharing the afternoon with you again next week. It's 2:53 p.m. and it's 17 degrees here in Allenbrook. And it's been my absolute delight and pleasure to spend the last hour with you here on 88.5 FM. I hope you have a fabulous rest of the week. And I look forward to seeing you next week here at the Friendship Hour on 88.5 FM.
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7: 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A very good afternoon to you. Welcome to Wednesday Beat here at 88.5 FM. Big thank you to Alison for the Friendship Power. Another fine program. Don't forget, this afternoon, if you'd like to get in touch with me, you're most welcome to send a text to 044 01 3385.

0: depends on you.
1: Yes, indeed. Crush was a bit done by Autotune and featuring Amanda Wilson. And we kicked off with an Aussie electronic outfit called Cooking on Three Burners with This Girl. It is Wednesday Beat. A very good afternoon to you. Welcome to the show. 9 minutes after 3-044-01-33-885. That's the SMS number if you'd like to get in touch today. You may like a song request or a shout out, or maybe share something going on in your part of the world. 0440133885.

That's Frank Moody featuring an artist called Amber Bark with that track called Lose My Cool. And before that, Stevie Wonder, couldn't miss that one, with Higher Ground. All right, 17 after 3. On this Wednesday afternoon, the 17th of June, I hope all is travelling well with you and wherever you are, that you can stream us live. And it's very easy. 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Away you go. Stream us live.

Yeah, there you go. That's another one. That artist was called Cat Clyde from Canada. Excuse me. And that was released in 2026, Man's World. And then Brandy Silas and Lainey Wilson with Wildflowers and Wild Horses right here at 88.5. 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

0: That is Teddy Swims there with a track called What's Going On. It was originally done by Marvin Gaye, and it's actually a song about black Americans in the Vietnam War and how they were repressed with racial hatred and all of that type of thing. Didn't go down with his Marvin Gaye's record company that well, but it was certainly a very meaningful song. And before that, Ada Morgan, Mouse T with Eamon Bird. All right, it is 20 minutes to four on this Wednesday afternoon. Hope all is well with you. Thank you for tuning in to 88.5.
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0: little bit of fun there. Back from 1981, that's Mental as Anything, off the album Cats and Dogs, with the track called Let's Cook. Okay, it's getting, quarter to four, just after quarter to four on this Wednesday afternoon. As I mentioned before, anytime you like, you can always get in touch with us via our text message, 0440133885. 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We'd love to hear from you. Whatever's on your mind, get in touch with us right here at 88.5 FM. John Lee Hooker. A bit of a remix from
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Right, so that band is called Kaleo, and the track was called Hey Gringo. It was released in 2021, and the band hail from Iceland. There you go. That's what Wednesday Beat's all about. Just throwing in a few left curves here and there, having a bit of fun with it. Always trying to find something a bit different every now and again. You got thoughts on that? Why don't you get in touch? 0441 33 885, and love to hear from you. Your thoughts on maybe some of the music's been played today, or simply you'd like to get a request or a shout out to somebody, you're most welcome. 0441 33 885.

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Yeah, the Cure there with Boys Don't Cry. I'm sure they do, even the men. And before that was before that break, Australian duo Client Liaison with House of Holy. I wanted to remind you that coming up this Friday, Elvis returns to the Valley Social, and tickets are available through TAS. And the money that's being raised there is for Make-A-Wish Australia, and this is to help those sick young children. And you can get tickets for $25 for the show to see Stewie, the big V, do his thing. So the King returns to the Valley. It's this Friday, and proceeds are going for Make-A-Wish Australia. So it's this Friday, the 19th of June. So if you could make it, that would be great. And if you want to make a donation for Make-A-Wish, absolutely, you can go to our webpage. The draw closes, the period closes on June 30, and then there'll be the draw for three amazing prizes. We have a 98-inch TV, a $1,500 car service voucher, and latest PlayStation as well. Brought to you by our wonderful sponsors, which is Harvey Norman with the TV, and Rhino Mechanical Services supplying the two other prizes. We thank them very much for their support. So don't forget, if you're looking for something to do this Friday, go to the Valley Social and see Stewie V, the Elvis returns to the Valley Social. Sounds like a heap of fun.

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3: Wednesday beat. Yeah, baby.

Style Council there with Shout It to the Top. And before that, we had United Nations with Out of Touch and Olivia Dean with Man I Need. All right, it's coming up to 4:30 on this Wednesday afternoon. Hope the day's treating you well, whatever you might be up to. Thank you for tuning in to 88.5 FM. 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And also coming up, also a function this Friday at the Valley Social with Stewie V doing his Elvis show. It's $25 a ticket, so that's this Friday. 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

0: Yeah, a little bit of Creedence Clearwater Revival there, Born on the Bayou. And then before that, we had a bit of DMC with It's Like That and House of Pain with Jump Around, Jump Around. 4:45 on this Wednesday afternoon. Don't forget, anytime you like, 044-01-33-885 is the text number here at the station that you can get in touch with us. Might like to ask a question or a song request, something like that. 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All right, let's keep going.
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Andy Gurus, the right time. It's always the right time when you're tuned into 88.5 FM. And before that, we had the Foo Funkers with Trouble City and Youngblood doing his version of a Kiss song, I Was Made for Loving You. All right, it's getting close to 5:15 on this Wednesday afternoon. As I mentioned before, the station 88.5 FM in conjunction with Make-A-Wish Foundation, we're raising money to help those sick young children. And you can make a donation and go in the draw to win some prizes that we have supplied by our fantastic sponsors. So the donation period closes on June 30. So if you want to do that, you'll go in the draw, and that would be wonderful if you could maybe dig in your pockets and make a small donation. You can go to our webpage for that. And also, what's happening on this Friday, June 19th, is Elvis returns to the Valley Social. Stewie V doing his Elvis night. It's a $25 an entry fee, and funds will be raised for Make-A-Wish Australia. So we're sort of really trying to help these young children. So if you've got nothing to do and you sort of think, well, wouldn't mind getting a bit of Elvis into me, that's the place to go. This Friday the 19th, the Valley Social. And you can get tickets for that night. You go to TazTix, which is TazTix. And you go on there for Make-A-Wish to book your tickets. All right. So find out more about that. 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

0: Jim Weston there from Aussie artist Tori Dark and My Boots Made Me Do It. And then before that, Talking Heads with Psycho Killer. 22 after 5 on this Wednesday afternoon. Thank you for tuning in to 88.5 FM, your Variety Comes Alive station, the best station that you can have. All right, and we're just going to play a quick little message and be right back.
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2: 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Yeah, baby.

unmistakable sound of Teddy Swims there with a Bad Dream. So before that, American Hi-Fi with Our House. It is 5:30. There you go. Coming up at 6 o'clock will be Wild on Wednesday with the Big V. So keep it locked here at 88 FM. 88.5 FM, I should say. I forgot the 5 in there. That's okay. 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There you can check out all the programs that the team has put together. Heaps of information as well. You can get in touch. You become a member. Do requests, whatever it is. Have a good look around. We're 21 years young. Amazing, isn't it? So you can do that. It would be a fantastic effort by the whole team here. And the massive variety that you'll find when you go and have a look at all the programs. 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

Aussie outfit Yolanda Be Cool with the track called Dance and Chant. And before that, the Purple Disco Machine with Honey Boy. All right, it is just after 6:15, so we're going to get one more track in and we're going to knock off a tad early tonight. But keep it tuned in here for Wild on Wednesday with the Big V. He's raring to go at 6 o'clock. And don't forget our SMS number, 044-01-3385. Go up with Perth Band Gyroscope with Baby I'm Getting Better, and we'll catch you next week.

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8: Let's do it. 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I'm Vaughan, the Big V Smith. Let's get rocking. Let's get rocking. Let's get rocking. It's Vaughan, the Big V Smith, here on 88.5 FM, wherever you are. Hope you're having just a great week. Pretty chilly in Perth at the moment. It's cold, cold, cold. Yesterday morning getting out at 3 degrees. Early AM, and man, it just feels winter's definitely here. It was a sunny day today, but it's going to be chilly tonight again. Our number in the studio is 0440-133-885. That's our text line. You want to send in any messages, more than happy to read them out. It'll be fun. We're going to have some good times. I put a message out on the socials this week, and I asked a couple of people, friends who are connected with me, what is your favorite band and song? And I got a flurry of information. I got a couple of messages through, and we're starting off with the first one. The first band is Chicago. The song was nominated by Stephen Nosworthy. He said Anything by Chicago. So we're going to go with Look Away. It's a song that was written by Diane Warren and produced by Ron Nevison. It was off the album Chicago 19, which was released in 1988, and it topped the Billboard Hot 100 in the charts of December 88, becoming the group's third and final number one. We're going to get onto it. We're going to play the track. You tune into Wild on Wednesdays, and I am the Big V.

little bit of Chicago right there with Look Away. We are playing a bunch of tracks, some requested by folks, others I thought would just make a good mix. Next one, Doobie Doobie Dave, is up with a nomination, and he said, could you play the Cars song, Drive, more specifically. Now, this song, it's an American rock song off their fifth studio album, Heartbeat City, which was released in 1984. It peaked at number 3 on the Billboard Hot 100, reached number 5 in the UK, number 4 in West Germany, and number 6 in Canada. It's gone on, you've heard it. It's been a bit of a hit around. If you want to send a message, 0440 133 885.

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You tune in to 88.5 FM. I'm Vaughn, the Big V Smith. We got wild on Wednesdays because we're halfway through the week and it's a downhill run, baby. Wherever you are, whatever you're doing, I'm hoping you're having just the grandest time. Playing some classic hits, some rock hits, some of the old stuff. The stuff that, you probably haven't heard for a minute. Like this one, REO Speedwagon. Can't Fight the Feeling. 0440-133-885. That's the...

0: A little bit of the soft rock stuff coming. 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Can't fight the feeling. 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
0: That's right. You tune into 88.5, playing some classic rock, playing some interesting tracks. Some coming through on the messages, a few requests. Our first double play up, going out to Sally. This one is Waiting for a Girl Like You. It's Foreigner. And after that, I want to know what love is.

and a double play. Our first double play of the evening. I want to know what love is. Are you out there? Do you know what love is? What's that like for you? 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It's the Big V. We're going to start moving things up. Things about to get a bit loud. Def Leppard, Pour Some Sugar on Me. This one going out to Tracy Butler.

Sugar on Me, Def Leppard, right there here on Wild on Wednesdays. Remember our text line 0440-133-885. The next song out the blocks was requested by a few people: Relinda, Denise, my cousin. Yep, there have been a few. I reckon a little bit of Bon Jovi, another double play, Living on a Prayer, and then Born to Be My Baby.

0: 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And nobody does a better Barbie on Saturday than 88.5 FM down at Bunnings. 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
3: 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Meet some of the presenters, get to know the folks, support the crew. We want to keep you entertained. We want to keep operating. We raise funds to do that. We had a bit of Bon Jovi earlier there, Living on a Prayer, and then Born to Be My Baby. And baby, we know you were born to be my baby. Next up, from Cousin Val, all the way in South Africa, she said, anything Queen. So we're going to do just that. It's also a double play.

Yeah, a bit of Fat Bottom Girls rounding out the Queen double play. Playing some classic hits, requests and songs. Terry's hit up next. And Terry has asked for a little bit of Cutting Crew. Turn back the times. I died in your arms. More than once.

hits of yesteryear that make us smile from ear to ear. That's Kev, that's the Cutting Crew with I Just Died in Your Arms. Now, next up is a song that was suggested by my buddy Neil Cobb, Cobby Cobster, him of fishing and fame varied all over the country. He wanted a little bit of ABBA. He wanted a bit of Gimme, Gimme, Gimme. He's going out to Neil.

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7: Nah, you can't beat local. 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They're proud sponsors of 88.5. Our next song is going out to Katrina Stewart. Kat, thanks for sending in your suggestion. One of her favourites. Bit of Dua Lipa, bit of Elton John. This is Cold Heart. Recorded live at the Royal Albert Hall.

Dancing with a Cold Heart. Dua Lipa. Elton John. A classic, that one, performed at the Royal Albert Hall. Going out to Cat Stewart. Kitty Cat Katie. Hope you're on the mend. Having fun resting up and just doing what you need to do. Next up, it was requested by Lucas, my buddy. He's saying Jerry Rafferty. And he's saying right down the line. We just got the hits, all the variety. It's 88.5.

Jerry Rafferty and Right Down the Line. I hope you're still tuned in. I hope you're having a good time, because it's time for a little bit of Starship. But nothing's going to stop us now. Classic hits of yesteryear with some modern stuff coming up a little later. You tune in to Wild on Wednesdays. I am the

0: nothing's gonna stop us now. That's Starship. We've got it all. We got all the hits. We got it all happening here on 885 FM. Let's have a quick word from the sponsors.
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0: 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It's Vaughn the Big V Smith here. Wild on Wednesdays, we're having a bit of fun. Some of the old classics, some songs that have been requested. This is Kimmy's, Kim Carnes, and a little bit of Betty Davis Eyes.

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That's right.

0: Roxette.
1: It's a bit of Roxette. I've never ever professed to be a good-looking cat. I've never been a stylish dude. But I did, when I was younger, have a lady take a fancy to me. And when I say younger, many years younger. I was at school. And anyway, this girl, she was a girl, took a fancy to me. And the feeling was not mutual. But such was her sadness that she actually used to phone me and play that song over and over and over on the radio. And I forget her name. It was but a brief encounter. But it was the one time I felt like I was a bit of a good looking cat for that brief period, because she was heartbroken that I did not reciprocate. Funny times, funny days, funny things happen. We're going to play a bit of Rod Stewart. 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

Have you ever seen the rain? 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I'm thinking maybe it's time for a little bit of this one. This is shaking it up a bit. It's Duran Duran. This song. Steve-O, the mean man, in with a track or two, Wanting Ordinary World.

Duran Duran. Requested by my sister Leanne. Loved them when she was a teenager. Just absolutely rocked out in her bedroom to a little Duran Duran. Next up, one of my favorite artists. His name is Chris Isaak. He's been known to play a wicked game. It's 885 FM. I'm the Big V.

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2: 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Not too many songs left to play, unfortunately. It's been a good night, good ride. If you've enjoyed it, feel free to send a message. 0440-133-885. That's our text line. Send in a message. Let us know what you think. Next week, who knows, we might do acoustic covers or something like that. But for tonight, we're carrying on. And Lost to the Old Gods in tonight's playlist.

out. Cyndi Lauper with Time After Time. A great song. I've heard a number of versions with her singing it in different settings, different recordings. Always an excellent one. We're going to move over to Kansas. This is a song you've heard. We're probably going to chill things out for the last few songs of the show, but this is Dust in the Wind.

Time, it is fleeting. This next song going out to Jackie Shaw, buddy. This one's for you, Stephen Wilson Jr. Something different. This is Honest Song.

Stephen Wilson Jr. Well, I'm a song, some good guitar playing, nice sound, good timber. Maybe something we're going to play now is a bit of Christina Perry, a little bit of the acoustic. Got about 7 minutes to go, so after this song, I'll say my goodbyes. Here comes the sun.

Here comes the sun, little darling. Here comes the sun. Well, it's 4 minutes to eight. It's been a great show. I want to thank you for joining me. I want to thank you for the messages that have come in, messages received, songs played, suggestions. Fantastic time. I know I enjoyed it. I hope you did too. Good luck with the rest of the week. Keep it real. Keep smiling. Look after yourselves and look after each other. Remember, June is Men's Mental Health Month. Men's Mental Health Month is June. Keep it real. Have fun. Until next time, I want you to keep on singing some kind of song. We're playing out with Let It Go. This is Colin and Caroline. Adios.

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3: 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These are the songs that made it all the way to the very top of the charts. It's continued. 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

0: 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Do you remember where you were when that song first came out? And what were you doing when it became number one? That's the thing about these songs. They bring back such great memories. We're going to continue the memories right now. 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

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Peter Gray is my name. Glad you could join me for the number ones for one. All number one songs, no number twos, no fillers, nothing like that. So let's get another track on. This is another number one for you, 88.5 FM.

0: 21. It's a pretty important number. They say 21 is the age of responsibility. The year that you truly find your stride, step into the world with purpose and earn that 21-gun salute. 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

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If you've not been here before, very, very simple. Nothing but number one songs. 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

changing all of my plans and insinuating romance, going off on a tangent, acting like I'm your man. Hope that you understand, I don't have the confidence to say it. 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

take back on the things we said. 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

0: 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Tickets from taztix.com.au, 25 pre-sale, 30 at the door. It's our first ever Wednesday Night Live at the Valley Social Henleybrook. Wednesday, June 24th, doors 7 for a 7:30 start. Three incredible bands, one big night.
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